And I heard, as it were, the noise of thunder, one of the four beasts saying, "Come and see." And I saw, and behold, a white horse.

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Everybody won't be treated all the same. There'll be a golden ladder reaching down when the man comes around. The hairs on your arm will stand up at the terror in each sip and in each sup. Will you partake of that last offered cup or disappear into the potter's ground when the man comes around?

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The virgins are all trimming their wicks. The whirlwind is in the thorn tree. It's hard for thee to kick against the pricks. Till Armageddon, no shalom, no shalom. Then the father hen will call his chickens home. The wise men will bow down before the throne. And at his feet they'll cast their golden crowns. When the man comes around, whoever is unjust, let him be unjust still. Whoever is righteous, let him be righteous still. Whoever is filthy, let him be filthy still.

virgins are all trimming their wicks. The whirlwind is in the thorn tree. It's hard for thee to kick against the pricks. In measured hundredweight and penny pound, when the man comes around. And I heard a voice in the midst of the four beasts, and I looked, and behold, a pale horse, and his name that sat on him was Death, and Hell followed with him.

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My name is Roy, your KOTZ announcer. The time right now is 4:30 p.m. on Monday, August 31st, 2026. I hope you are ready for the weather, because that's what's coming up next. All right, so let's see. We just had the 4 o'clock update on tomorrow's forecast. The last update was 5 a.m. this morning. So let's see. We're going to start with the western Arctic coast, Point Hope, Point Lay, and Cape Lisburn. Again, this was just updated at the top of the hour. So for 2 points and a cape. Tomorrow, Tuesday, rain showers likely and chance of snow showers. Look at that. Already snow showers. No snow accumulation. Highs around 40 degrees. West winds to 20 miles per hour. Point Lay, rain and snow showers likely. Tomorrow night, chance of rain and snow showers. Lows in the mid-30s, northwest winds to 20 miles per hour. Point Lay, rain and snow showers likely. The snow is throwing me off here. Noatak Valley and Red Dog Mine. Tomorrow, Tuesday, chance of rain and snow showers. Highs around 40 degrees. West winds to 10 miles per hour. Day-long mountains, chance of snow showers. Tomorrow night, chance of snow and rain showers. Lows around 30 degrees. Northwest winds to 10 miles per hour. Day-long mountains, chance of snow showers. Kivalina and Red Dog Dock. Tomorrow, chance of rain and snow showers. Highs around 40 degrees. Northwest winds to 15 miles per hour. Tomorrow night, chance of rain and snow showers. Lows in the mid-30s, northwest winds to 20 miles per hour. Lower Kobuk Valley, Narvik, Saluik, Kayena. Tomorrow, mostly cloudy. Highs in the mid-40s, northwest winds to 15 miles per hour. Tomorrow night, chance of rain and snow showers. Lows around 30 degrees, northwest winds to 15 miles per hour. Saluik and Kayena, chance of rain showers. Baldwin Peninsula, forecast for Kotzebue. Tomorrow, chance of rain showers. Highs in the mid-40s, northwest winds to 20 miles per hour. Tomorrow night, chance of rain showers. Lows in the mid-30s, northwest winds to 20 miles per hour. Northern Seward Peninsula, Buckland and Deering. Tomorrow, chance of rain showers. Highs in the mid-40s, west winds to 15 miles per hour. Deering, slight chance of rain showers. Tomorrow night, rain showers likely. Lows in the mid-30s, west winds to 15 miles per hour. Deering, chance of rain showers. Upper Kobuk Valleys, Ambler, Shungnak, and Kobuk. Tomorrow, mostly cloudy. Highs in the mid-40s, west winds to 10 miles per hour. Kobuk, chance of rain showers. Tomorrow night, mostly cloudy. Lows around 30 degrees, west winds to 10 miles per hour. Kobuk, chance of rain and snow showers. Southern Chukchi Seacoast, Shishmaref, and Diomed. Tomorrow, cloudy skies, slight chance of rain showers. Highs in the mid-40s, northwest winds to 15 miles per hour. Tomorrow night, chance of rain showers. Lows in the mid-30s, northwest winds to 15 miles per hour. All right, we're going to move on to current conditions in the villages updated at the top of the hour. Let's see. We start at Kotzebue, like usual. I don't know why I had trouble there. Kotzebue, cloudy skies, 44 degrees. West winds, 15 miles per hour. Feels like 36 degrees. Kivalina is raining, 44 degrees. Southwest winds, 14 miles per hour.

0: like 37 degrees. Nome, clear skies, 48 degrees, west winds 11 miles per hour, feels like 43 degrees. Point Hope, cloudy skies, 39 degrees, west winds 20 miles per hour, gust 25 miles per hour. And the wind chill in Point Hope is 28 degrees. Now for Point Lay, they have foggy rain, 40 degrees, west winds 23 miles per hour, gust going 27 miles per hour, feels like 29 degrees. Red Dog Mine, foggy rain, 37 degrees, south winds 7 miles per hour, feels like 31 degrees. Selwick, no update this hour, unfortunately. Shishmaref, mostly cloudy, 47 degrees, west winds 12 miles per hour, feels like 41 degrees. And next up is Kiana, mostly cloudy, 46 degrees, southwest winds 5 miles per hour, feels like 43 degrees. Ambler is mostly cloudy, 51 degrees, west winds 6 miles per hour, feels like 49 degrees. Deering, cloudy skies, 43 degrees, west winds 10 miles per hour, feels like 37 degrees. Norvik, foggy skies, 45 degrees, west winds 10 miles per hour, feels like 39 degrees. Noatak, foggy rain, 42 degrees, southwest winds 4 miles per hour, feels like 39 degrees. Shungnak, shout out Shungnak, partly cloudy skies, no temperature reading, winds are blowing west 9 miles per hour. All right, now let's see. Now we're going back to Kotzebue, where we're looking at high tide and low tides for today. So right now, it's 4:37 p.m. Last tide was at 10:33 a.m., and that was high tide at 0.5 feet. High tide was at 10:30 a.m., and it looks like in 1 hour will be low tide at 5:40 p.m. and it will be 0 feet. Low tide is next at 5:40 in Kotzebue. And then to finish off the night, we'll have another high tide at 11:40, so 6 hours after that. So yeah, that'll be the last tide of the day, and it will be 0.6 feet. But first, coming up next, is low tide at 5:40 in 1 hour. All right, let's see. Oh, I should open up another sunrise and sunset, because it's one of those days where today and tomorrow are in two different months. All right, the sun rose in Kotzebue this morning at 7:19 a.m. and is going to set at 10:19 p.m., giving us 14 hours, 59 minutes, and 26 seconds, about half a minute from 15 hours exactly. Today is 7 minutes and 31 seconds, shorter than yesterday in terms of daylight. Tomorrow, the 1st of September, and a Tuesday, the sun will rise at 7:23 a.m., and the sun will set at 10:15 p.m. That's going to give us 14 hours, 51 minutes, and 55 seconds. And tomorrow we lose 7 minutes and 30 seconds of daylight. So let's see, we're ending August with pretty much 15 hours, if you round it up, 15 hours. How long will be the last day of September? Ooh, not looking good. The last day of September, since we're already in September, I might as well look. The last day of September will be 11 hours and 18 minutes. I was looking at the wrong number, and 46 seconds. So it looks like we're going to have 11-hour days at the end of September. Anyways, that's going to do it for the sunrise and sunset and the rest of the weather messages. Taking a quick peek at my email, make sure I didn't miss anything for whatchamacallit birthday hour, request hour. And it looks like none of you have hit up our email. So let's go ahead and open up those phone lines. The time is 4:40 p.m. Our phone number is 907-442-3434. And our email is message@kotz.org. Thank you for tuning in to KOTZ Radio, 720 a.m. Here's some music for you.
1: 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I don't mean to bother you. But-

0: 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Hello, caller. You're live on the air.
1: Hello. I'd like to say happy birthday to Chuck Mitchell in NOTAC. Anybody out there, tell Chuck happy birthday. We sure love you. From 4125, love you, Uncle. Okay, hold on. Happy birthday, Uncle. Chuck. Jeremiah.
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0: Okie doke. 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

0: 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The time is 4:55. It's almost 4:56. I have a caller waiting to go live. Let me punch them in. Hello, caller. You are live on the air.
1: Hello. Happy birthday to my mom, Lucille at Kavina. Happy birthday, Mom. Thank you so much for everything you do. Thank you, Jesus, for my mom. Happy birthday. Enjoy this day. Love you. Happy birthday to Kyle and Matilda also, and everyone who had birthday. Hold on. Thank you, KOTZ. Oh, wait.
0: You're
2: Happy
0: welcome.
2: Birthday.
0: Thank you for calling. Have a great day.
2: Happy birthday to you. Oh. Happy birthday to you.
3: Yeah,
2: Mom. Happy birthday, dear Bean. Happy birthday to you and many more.
1: Okay, thank you.
0: Sorry for interrupting. Thank you for calling. Have a great day. Bye. Okie doke, the time is now 4:56 p.m. We are on our last song of the hour, so that means we are done taking phone calls. Anyways, we'll have the same request hour tomorrow, September 1st. Thank you for listening to KOTZ Radio, 720 a.m. Alaska News Nightly will come up shortly.

you'd ever say goodbye. Remember, I love you so much, and love is life's greatest joy. Please don't break my heart like a child breaks a little toy.

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2: 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Roy here, about to deliver the weather on Monday, August 31st, 2026. All right, so with the weather, we like to start with tomorrow's forecast and then go into current conditions. I think I skipped the time. It's 5:29 p.m., or maybe I didn't. I don't know. So much has happened in the last few seconds. We're live. All right, moving forward. Western Arctic Coast, Point Hope, Point Lay, and Cape Lisburn. 2 points in a cape. Tomorrow, Tuesday, rain showers likely and chance of snow showers. You heard that right. Chance of snow showers. No snow accumulation. Highs around 40 degrees. West winds to 20 miles per hour. Point Lay, rain and snow showers likely. Tomorrow night, chance of rain and snow showers. Lows in the mid-30s. Northwest winds to 20 miles per hour. Point Lay, rain and snow showers likely. Noatak Valley and Red

snow and rain showers. I don't know why that one's different. Lows around 30 degrees, northwest winds to 10 miles per hour. Daylong mountains, chance of snow showers. Kivalina and Red Dog Dock. Tomorrow, chance of rain and snow showers, highs around 40 degrees, northwest winds to 15 miles per hour. Tomorrow night, chance of rain and snow showers, lows in the mid-30s, northwest winds to 20 miles per hour. Lower Kobuk Valley, Norvik, Selawik, Kayena. Tomorrow, mostly cloudy, highs in the mid-40s, northwest winds to 15 miles per hour. Tomorrow night, chance of rain and snow showers, lows around 30 degrees, northwest winds to 15 miles per hour. Selawik and Kayena, chance of rain showers. Baldwin Peninsula, forecast for Kotzebue. Tomorrow, chance of rain showers, highs in the mid-40s, northwest winds to 20 miles per hour. Tomorrow night, chance of rain showers, lows in the mid-30s, northwest winds to 20 miles per hour. Northern Seward Peninsula, Buckland and Deering. Tomorrow, chance of rain showers, highs in the mid-40s, west winds to 15 miles per hour. Deering, slight chance of rain showers. Tomorrow night, rain showers likely, lows in the mid-30s, west winds to 15 miles per hour. Deering, chance of rain showers. Upper Kobuk Valleys, Ambler, Shungnak, and Kobuk. Tomorrow, mostly cloudy, highs in the mid-40s, west winds to 10 miles per hour. Kobuk, chance of rain showers. Tomorrow night, mostly cloudy, lows around 30 degrees, west winds to 10 miles per hour. Kobuk, chance of rain and snow showers. Southern Chukchi Seacoast, Shishmaref, and Diomede. Tomorrow, cloudy skies, slight chance of rain showers, highs in the mid-40s, northwest winds to 15 miles per hour. Tomorrow night, chance of rain showers, lows in the mid-30s, northwest winds to 15 miles per hour. All right, now is the time for current conditions, and current conditions were updated at the top of the hour. We are going to start with Kotzebue. Kotzebue has cloudy skies. It is 44 degrees, west winds 13 miles per hour, wind chill 37 degrees. Kivalina, cloudy skies, 45 degrees, west winds 20 miles per hour, wind chill 36 degrees. Nome, clear skies, 48 degrees, west winds 15 miles per hour, wind chill 42 degrees. Point Hope, that's what I'm trying to say. Here we go. I was looking at Point and Rain at the same time. Point Hope is raining, as you might have guessed. 39 degrees. West winds 18 miles per hour, and it feels like 29 degrees. Now for Point Lay, not to be confused with Point Ray, Point Lay is cloudy. 41 degrees, west winds 23 miles per hour, gust going 33 miles per hour. Feels like 30 degrees. Red Dog Mine, foggy rain. 37 degrees, south wind 7 miles per hour, feels like 31 degrees. Shishmaref has hazy skies, 47 degrees, west wind 16 miles per hour, feels like 40 degrees. Next up is Kayena, with foggy skies, 46 degrees, west wind 7 miles per hour, feels like 42 degrees. Ambler, mostly cloudy, 50 degrees, veering winds 5 miles per hour, feels like 48 degrees. Deering, cloudy skies, 46 degrees, west winds 9 miles per hour, feels like 41 degrees. Narvik, foggy rain, 45 degrees, west winds 12 miles per hour, feels like 39 degrees. No attack, all defense, raining, 43 degrees, southwest winds, 5 miles per hour, feels like 39 degrees.

Shungnak, shout out Shungnak, mostly cloudy skies, no temperature reading, but winds are blowing west 8 miles per hour. All right, now we move on to current condition. I mean, we just did current conditions. Now we move on to Kotzebue again, and we're looking at low tide and high tide. So it's pretty much low tide as we speak. The exact minute low tide is supposed to hit is 5:41, which is in 4.5 minutes. So let's say it's low tide right now at 0.0 feet. And that means the next tide will be at 11:41 p.m. and it will be 0.6 feet. High tide is next at 11:41. Low tide is now. One more time, we're going to finish off the night with high tide at 11:41 and low tide is now. All right, sunrise and sunset for Kotzebue today and tomorrow. The sun rose this morning at 7:19 a.m. and is going to set at 10:19 p.m., giving us very close to 15 hours. It's going to give us 14 hours, 59 minutes, and 26 seconds. Today, we lost 7 minutes and 31 seconds of daylight from yesterday. Tomorrow, the sun will rise at 7:23 a.m., and it will set at 10:15 p.m. That's going to give us 14 hours, 51 minutes, and 55 seconds of daylight, which is 7 minutes and 30 seconds less than we had today. All right, thank you for listening to the weather update. The time is 5:37 p.m. You are tuning in to KOTZ Radio, 7:20 a.m. Stay tuned for the 6 o'clock hour. It's going to be jam-packed with news and messages. So if you want the latest news in the nation and Alaska, stay tuned. And then for local messages, we'll be at 6:40 after the weather. And we'll have weather included next hour. Let's go back to the music here on KOTZ Radio, 7:20 a.m. Oh, wait, not that song. I just remembered I got to play off this computer because I had a song request and this song was only on this computer. So if you were the caller who called at the very end of request hour last hour, here comes Seven Nation Army by the White Stripes. So let me play the volume here. And adios.

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6: This is statewide news from Alaska Public Media. I'm Ava White. Haines families for years have struggled to access child care given limited services and high costs, but the situation just got worse. A local preschool announced this week that it is closing amid an unstable financial situation. As Avery Elfelt reports for the Alaska Desk, the move underscores existing concerns about younger families' ability to thrive in the community long term.
7: The Chilkat Valley Preschool is one of the few licensed child care facilities in Haines. Dakota Russell's toddler, Bodie, was supposed to start there last week, but the plan fell through when the school abruptly decided it wouldn't open this year.
8: I'm piecing together what's left of childcare, what hasn't already been filled, to try to get 5 days a week for Bodie, but I mean, it affects me directly, so.
7: Russell also serves as the president of the preschool's board. She says the school originally had 7 kids enrolled, but that number dropped to just 2 after some families didn't receive state assistance they needed to cover the cost. Russell says that's not even close to the number of kids the preschool would need to stay open. The school's current capacity is around 10 students.
8: You're even with a preschool class and one teacher and assistant, we operated at a $58,000 loss, and we had fundraisers every single month.
7: It's not the first time the school has shut down. In 2024, the organization did the same due to lack of staffing. It just reopened last year after offering better pay and hiring more qualified staff. Aside from fundraising, the preschool also worked to boost revenue by restructuring. That included seeking new licensing so it could enroll more students, including infants and toddlers, in addition to preschoolers. But ultimately, those efforts weren't enough. Jesse Wiestoff is a teacher and vice president of the board. She said the math just didn't work during an assembly meeting this week.
9: Simply put, the gap has become too large. There is a significant gap between the tuition a childcare program must charge in order to pay qualified staff a livable wage and the tuition many working families in Haines can reasonably afford.
7: Wiestoff added that the closure is reflective of a larger problem in Haines that's exacerbated by a lack of local funding that could help families cover costs.
9: We hope that in the future, community partnerships, public investment, childcare subsidies, or other sustainable model can make quality childcare more accessible for Haines families and viable for those who provide it.
7: Russell, the board president, echoes that point and says more and more younger families are leaving Haines as a result of the lacking options and exorbitant costs.
8: I mean, even if we're open and there's the option and they can't afford it, they're going to leave. They're going to go somewhere where they can live on one income and mom or dad can stay home with kids.
7: During the assembly meeting, Mayor Tom Morfitt said a child care focused committee has drawn up a proposal that would aim to keep the preschool afloat. The idea would be to sell the preschool building to the Chilkoot Indian Association. The tribe, Morfitt says,
10: can provide child care and can qualify for federal funding that the Haines Borough and other entities cannot qualify for. It is our great fortune that the Chilkoot Indian Association expressed interest in taking on this role.
7: Morfitt said another potential path forward could be a $1 million federal grant the borough received earlier this year. It's meant to be spent specifically on an early childhood education building. Morfitt said those dollars could go to expanding the existing preschool building to make it into a larger childcare facility that could serve more students. Reporting in Haines, I'm Avery Elfelt.
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Welcome back to KOTZ Radio, 720 AM. My name is Roy, your announcer here in Kotzebue. The time right now is 6:30 PM on Monday, August 31st, 2026. Coming up next, we have the Yapathon. We're going to do the extended weather forecast, read off the Tundra Telegraph messages, and then after that, the swap and shop. No, sorry, before that, the bulletin board, then the swap and shop. All right, let's see. I did not open up my weather tab, but that's okay. It takes handy dandy quick second, and we're here. All right, as usual, you know the drill. We start with tomorrow's forecast, and then we do current conditions. In the western Arctic coast, Point Hope, Point Lay, and Cape Lisburn, 2 points and a cape. Tomorrow, Tuesday, rain showers likely, and chance of snow showers. No snow accumulation, highs around 40 degrees.

degrees, west winds to 10 miles per hour. Day long, mountains, chance of snow showers. Tomorrow night, chance of snow and rain showers, lows around 30 degrees, northwest winds to 10 miles per hour. Day long, mountains, chance of snow showers. Kivalina and Red Dog Dock. Tomorrow, chance of rain and snow showers. Highs around 40 degrees, northwest winds to 15 miles per hour. Tomorrow night, chance of rain and snow showers. Lows in the mid-30s, northwest winds to 20 miles per hour. Lower Kobuk Valley, Norvik, Selwick, Kiana. Tomorrow, mostly cloudy. Highs in the mid-40s, northwest winds to 15 miles per hour. Tomorrow night, chance of rain and snow showers. Lows around 30 degrees, northwest winds to 15 miles per hour. Selwick and Kiana, chance of rain showers. Baldwin Peninsula, forecast for Kotzebue. Tomorrow, chance of rain showers. Highs in the mid-40s, northwest winds to 20 miles per hour. Tomorrow night, chance of rain showers. Lows in the mid-30s, northwest winds to 20 miles per hour. Northern Seward Peninsula, Buckland and Deering. Tomorrow, chance of rain showers. Highs in the mid-40s, west winds to 15 miles per hour. Deering, slight chance of rain showers. Tomorrow night, rain showers likely. Lows in the mid-30s, west winds to 15 miles per hour. Deering, chance of rain showers. Upper Kobuk Valleys, Ambler, Shungnak, and Kobuk. Tomorrow, mostly cloudy. Highs in the mid-40s, west winds to 10 miles per hour. Kobuk, chance of rain showers. Tomorrow night, mostly cloudy. Lows around 30 degrees, west winds to 10 miles per hour. Kobuk, chance of snow showers. Southern Chukchi Seacoast, Shishmaref, and Diomede. Tomorrow, cloudy skies, slight chance of rain showers, highs in the mid-40s, northwest winds to 15 miles per hour. Tomorrow night, chance of rain showers, lows in the mid-30s, northwest winds to 15 miles per hour. All right, now we move on to current conditions in the villages updated at the top of the hour, starting with Kotzebue. Kotzebue has cloudy skies, 45 degrees, west winds 14 miles per hour, feels like 38 degrees. Kivalina is raining, 43 degrees, west wind 17 miles per hour, feels like 34 degrees. Nome, clear skies, 48 degrees, west winds 14 miles per hour, feels like 42 degrees. Point Hope is raining, 39 degrees, northwest winds 21 miles per hour, feels like 28 degrees. Point Lay, raining, 39 degrees, southwest winds 23 miles per hour, gusts going 30 miles per hour, feels like 28 degrees. Red Dog Mine has foggy rain, 37 degrees, south wind 7 miles per hour, feels like 31 degrees. Shishmaref mostly cloudy, 45 degrees, west winds 13 miles per hour, feels like 38 degrees. Kiana, cloudy skies, 45 degrees, west winds 13 miles per hour, gust going 18 miles per hour, feels like 38 degrees. Ambler, mostly cloudy, 49 degrees, west winds 9 miles per hour, feels like 45 degrees. Deering, cloudy skies, 45 degrees, west winds 9 miles per hour, feels like 40 degrees. Norvik, cloudy skies, 44 degrees, west winds 13 miles per hour, feels like 37 degrees. No attack, all defense. Cloudy skies, 43 degrees. South wind, 6 miles per hour. Feels like 39 degrees. Shungnak, shout out Shungnak. Clear skies, no temperature reading. Veering winds, 6 miles per hour. All right, now on to low tide and high tide for today. Low tide was an hour ago at 5:40 p.m. It was 0 feet. That was low tide. Next up is high tide at 11:40, where it will be 0.6 feet high. So we got high tide coming up at 11:41. And one last time, the next tide is at 11:41 p.m. That is high tide. All right, sunrise and sunset for today and tomorrow in Kotzebue, the last day of August and the first day of September.
The sun rose in Kotzebue this morning.

0: Morning at 7:19 a.m. and it's going to set at 10:19 p.m., giving us 14 hours, 59 minutes, and 26 seconds of daylight. That is 7 minutes and 31 seconds shorter than yesterday. Tomorrow, the sun will rise at 7:23 a.m. and it will set at 10:15 p.m., giving us 14 hours, 51 minutes, and 55 seconds of daylight. And tomorrow we lose 7 minutes and 30 seconds of daylight from today. Alright, that's going to do it for the weather. I'll bring you this short public service announcement and then I'll be back for the tundra. So see you shortly.
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0: 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Vitus Marine will be returning to Kotzebue later this week to continue our annual fuel ops with our fuel terminal in Kotzebue. They estimate their arrival will be on September 3rd and operations to conclude on September 15th. In this time frame, they will be making multiple trips to and from the terminal. The gasoline has to be trucked from the barge to the terminal, and they will do so within the permitted operating hours of the city. At any time, if hoses are run across public streets, they will have ramps over them to prevent traffic from being obstructed. To the family and friends of Roland Knox Sr., his funeral is set for September 2nd at 11 a.m., and it will be held at the Selwick Friends Church. Potluck to follow after burial. This is coming from the family of Roland Knox Sr. Please keep us in your prayers. Thank you. The Inupiaq Language Commission and Akaluk Trust announced the 2026 Regional Elders and Youth Conference in Kotzebue from September 8 through 10. All are welcome to register to attend. To register, you can follow the link on the Akaluk Trust Facebook page or scan the QR code on the flyers around town. Our theme this year is Kamak Strelik. Respect. We will have topics, panels, and guest speakers in the morning and in the afternoons. We will be learning together in workshops. And I have some learning to do because I think I botched that pronunciation. Suggestions are welcome. Kayana to our sponsors and partners, including Nana Tech, Alaska Nanut, Co-Management Council, Northwest Arctic Borough School District, Chukchi Campus, City of Kotzebue, National Park Service, Northwest Arctic Borough, Manilik, and the Regional Elders Council. If you have any questions, please contact the phone number 907-412-1609 or email lucy.boyd@akaluktrust.com. Teiku. Manilik Health Center is advising the community of temporary parking and access changes beginning Monday, August 31st, so that's today, due to construction of the new Emergency Psychiatric Assessment, Treatment, and Healing, or EMPATH, unit. Emergency department services will remain open and accessible. Portions of the ER parking will be restricted to maintain safe ambulance access. Access to the long-term main entrance may also be temporarily restricted during certain phases of construction. When this occurs, visitors should park in the hospital visitor parking and enter through either the hospital main entrance or emergency room main entrance. Barriers and temporary signage will be posted to direct vehicles and pedestrians. Please follow all posted signs and use extra caution around construction areas. These restrictions will change as construction progresses, and Manelik will work to minimize disruption. Thank you for your patience and cooperation. All right, that's the Tundra. Let's move on to the bulletin board. Here we go. We have Women's Informal Group of Cancer Survivors, a Zoom meeting. So it's a Zoom meeting. Join us on Zoom with the meeting ID 591-445-8585. And the passcode is women. And if you happen to be in Anchorage and you're a listener online in Anchorage, they meet Friday mornings, 10 to 11:30 a.m. at the YMCA on Lake Otis. 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Ruth Norton is currently looking for a boiler technician to tune up her boiler located at house 382 3rd Street. Ruth can be reached at 907-412-3454 to discuss pay. Let's see, September 21, 22. Okay. Northwest Arctic Borough Public Notice. Assembly President Craig McConnell and Mayor Dickie Moto Sr. have scheduled the following meetings of the Northwest Arctic Borough Assembly at the Assembly Chambers in Kotzebue. The BAF / work session is Monday, September 21st at 1 p.m. The regular assembly will be Tuesday, September 22nd at 9 a.m. The call-in number is 800-309-2350 with the code 681-636-2#. Please call the Borough Clerk's office at 1-800-478-1110 or 907-442-8205 if you have any questions. Thank you for your cooperation. The Nana Regional Corporation Board of Directors declared a 2026 fall distribution of $16.87 per share payable on or about November 13th to shareholders of record as of November 9. November 6 at 5 p.m. is the deadline to sign up for direct deposit, change your address, or enroll a new shareholder. If you have questions, please contact shareholder records at 1-800-478-3301. 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This board provides valuable input and suggestions for the programming heard on KOTZ from our listeners. The Community Advisory Board currently meets quarterly and is not limited to Kotzebue residents. 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Between 9 a.m. and 5 p.m. or emailing dbhavilandlee@kotz.org. All right, that's the bulletin board. 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If interested, contact 907-841-3722. And that's going to do it for the swap and shop. And we did it, folks. We are done with the Yapathon. We made it through the weather, Tundra Telegraph, bulletin board, and swap and shop. And it is now the time, 6:48 p.m. Thank you for listening to KOTZ Radio, 720 a.m. We got Beale Street Caravan coming up next at 7 o'clock. 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

Let me tell you a story about a boll weevil. 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Now, where they come from, nobody really knows. But this is the way the story goes. 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We're looking for home." 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He said, "Hey, I'd like to make a trade with you. 'Cause you see, if I was a lightning bug,

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0: Hi, I'm your co-host, Pat Mitchell-Worley.
1: And I'm Jared J.B. Boyd.
0: This week on Bill Street Caravan, we have the sincere soul of Courtland Whalum on the show.
1: Grammy-nominated bluesman Guy Davis will be with us to deliver an installment of the Blues Hall of Fame, an exploration of the lives of the pioneers and innovators enshrined in the Blues Hall of Fame here in Memphis, Tennessee. Brought to you by the Blues Foundation.
0: That's all coming up right now on Bill Street Caravan.
1: Hey, Pat.
0: Hey, JB.
1: This week we've got a friend of the show and a friend to us both, Courtland Whalum, singing his heart out for the lovers who are listening.
0: Yes, many know it as Valentine's Day, and Courtland refers to it as Love Day, whatever you choose to refer to it as, and even if you don't celebrate. This past February 14th was a great opportunity to be enchanted by Mr. Whalum's talents.
1: This concert was certainly a celebration for the young man whose multiple talents have taken him on a winding journey in sound, whether acting in theater, singing in choirs, or educating youth.
0: And on this night, he added another chapter to that story as he sang love song after love song to a fittingly intimate audience.
1: Now, of course, Memphis music fans may already know the man and his talents, but in the case that you don't know him personally, you'd certainly notice he's a part of a pattern of musically inclined Whalums whose first names start with the letter K.
0: That surely ring a bell. If you're a fan of jazz and soul, you probably know his uncles, Kirk and Kevin Whalum. If you love pop, you might have recognized his brother Cameron playing trombone behind Bruno Mars.
1: And if you love hip-hop and New Age R&B, you may have heard his other brother, Kenneth Whalum III, playing sax with Maxwell or soloing on albums with Big Crit.
0: Courtland, as a vocalist, has carved his own path, but has also been integral in helping others create theirs.
1: Yeah, of course. Upon returning home to Memphis after living away in New York, he worked hands-on with students at the Stax Music Academy, as you well know, Madam Executive Director. So, how was it working with Courtland?
0: Courtland is one of the most gracious people, and how he worked with students was just amazing because you could see that all he cared about was them reaching their perfection. He was always filling them with positive thoughts, and I say that that's a Whalum trait. All of them do that. They have, like, all of these wonderful, life-affirming things to tell you constantly. I just love it. I wish I could be in that family.
1: Same here. Well, you love him, and I love him as well. Here he is, Courtland Whalum, live on Bill Street Caravan.

Thank you. Thank you so much. So I'm bringing my singers. So I want to invite a friend up. I see Miss Dawn in the audience. So one of my loves, one of my Valentines is the theater. And I met Miss Dawn. She just got finished starring as the lead role in the Memphis musical, The Playhouse on the Square. And we've done a lot of things with Hattaloo Theater and other things like that together. So I invited her up to do these next two songs with me. I hope y'all can groove along, okay?

0: Thank you, Ms. Dawn Bradley. Ms. Dawn Bradley, beautiful. So,
1: here's more from Courtland Whalum, live on Bill Street Caravan.
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0: Mr. Qadir Muhammad, everybody. Mr. Qadir.
1: That was Courtland Whalum live on Beale Street Caravan. For more info on Courtland, check him out on Facebook and SoundCloud.
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1: Up next, Grammy-nominated bluesman Guy Davis takes us through the life histories of the pioneers and innovators enshrined in the Blues Hall of Fame. 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
3: Dockery Plantation spread out like a village. It had everything. Church, school, commissary, post office, train station, cemetery, and a moonshiner. Boss Dockery even printed his own money. 2,000 folks lived in the village. Dirt streets stretched past rows of shanties and dead-ended at the quarters. At noontime Saturday, that's where the crap game started. Drinking that moonshine commenced alongside it. The women gambled bad as the men. When darkness came, everyone drifted over to the big boarding house that an old lady ran. In one room, they played Georgia Skin. In another, looked like they fried every catfish out of the Sunflower River. In the big hall was the breakdown. People wrapped up around each other, dancing the shimmy and the slow drag. Charlie Patton played guitar. Charlie tossed the guitar in the air. He played it between his legs. He rode it like a mule. Once he got through clowning, he played until the Peavine train left Dockery's at 4 a.m. Charlie walked through the dark. His brogan shoes scraped the dusty gravel. Crickets and cicadas sang thick as cotton. He got in a little before sunrise. On her way to the field, Charlie's mother asked, "You going to work today?" Charlie said, "I done made my money." He said, "None of these Dockery dollars either, honey. He wants you to work for it and give it back." Charlie had a point. You couldn't really buy a train ticket to New Orleans with the money Boss Dockery printed. But Annie Patton never stopped hoping her boy would settle down on the farm. Once upon a time, she worried to Charlie's daddy, Bill. "I can't do nothing with him," Annie said. "I reckon he was called to pick that guitar." Bill said, "Well, that's all he's going to be, because it just worries him to death." Bill had got Charlie his first guitar after he caught Charlie going out the window Saturday night to hear Henry Sloan at the breakdown. Said, "I'm going to let him learn at home, because he's going to be slipping off, and I don't want that." Said, "If that's his game he want to play, let him learn just like anybody else. It ain't going to hurt him." But Annie was still scared he's going to get killed somewhere.
4: "What you want when I root him? He won't provide
3: it." Sunday morning, already July hot, Charlie went out under the pecan tree with his guitar. His sister's little children came around. "Your mama's gone," Charlie said. "Get out there and shake your hips, y'all." And the children waddled and Charlie played the alphabet song. They swung until their mama came out into the yard. "Y'all ain't gonna be rascals like Charlie," she said, "on his way to hell." That kind of chilled the festivity. But those kids learned their letters. Some of the men started going off to the German war. Mr. Dockery said Uncle Sam would have to leave his best hands alone. He even kept his moonshiner hid. Didn't cover for the runty guitar picker, though. Just before day, Charlie rode the Peavine out. He carried his guitar in his hand. His pockets held a fingernail file, comb, and 2 half pints of Dockery Lightning. He brought what money he'd done made. It could go, and some more had come. Didn't worry. He would need tobacco before long. The train twisted through Renova and Marigold to Mound Bayou. It jolted past Green Rose in the dust. Charlie never once looked up from his fingernails. The Peavine linked up with the yellow dog. Charlie rode the dog onto Lula. Strolling across the platform, he saw a younger fella playing guitar. Charlie stood there with his case in his hand. The young man stopped strumming and said hello. He spoke with a little hiss and a mild stutter. Said he's Tommy Johnson. "You ever been to Germany?" Charlie asked him. "No, sir," Tommy sputtered. Charlie laughed. "Out of ease, boy. They'll never make a soldier out of you with that guitar."
4: "Hey!

0: In the shade of the little station, Charlie commenced the lesson for Tommy. Charlie told Tommy about playing the joints. "Keep your head down, boy. I'm telling you, them old women get to shaking them bottoms. The old mans will kill you in a moment." Tommy laughed. "You think I'm lying?" Charlie asked Tommy to play his best number.
1: "I thought, yeah, she gave me just so late."
0: Tommy played as pretty as Charlie played hard. He sang with a soft, yodeling sound. He finished up and looked at Charlie expectantly.
2: "There's too much running together," Charlie said. "The guitar's all right, but they got to have words that swing like a wave. It's kind of like putting shingles on a house."
0: Tommy looked down and shook his head. He said, "I made more money picking cotton than picking guitar."
2: "I don't know nothing about cotton," Charlie replied, "and don't want to."
0: He passed Tommy a flat bottle of clear liquid. Tommy took a drink. Charlie took a drink. They sank into warm numbness.
1: "It takes booze, it booze, Lord, to carry through."
0: They decided to sit in a cafe, get some fish or some ham, some cornbread and some speckled beans. Hot sauce, pepper vinegar, and a cold drink of water from a deep well cured anything.
2: "Don't give me nothing but fat meat," Charlie said to the waitress. He turned to Tommy and whispered, "Let the whiskey eat on that."
0: Charlie told Tommy about Red, the fellow who ran a joint edge of town.
2: "He don't bother decent people," Charlie said. "Tramps who don't have respect for themselves or anyone else. They fool around getting Red's way, Red just shoot them."
0: Tommy's eyes opened wide.
2: "That's all," Charlie said, "and I confidently think he's right for doing it. Now he's as nice as he can be. Other than don't fool with him or get out of line around him, because he sure will kill you."
0: Talking about Red reminded Charlie of Germany again.
2: "You can either die trying to live free here," he said, "or you can die trying to free someone else over there."
0: Tommy looked startled. Charlie dropped coins on the table and they stood. The cafe screen door slammed behind them. Charlie bought a cigar from the dry goods and marched up the dirt road. He chomped on a cigar and opened the second bottle of Lightning. Tommy got a swig.
2: "Music is something you gotta burn the midnight oil on," Charlie said. "Don't care what kind of teacher you got."
0: Tommy had heard about enough, but he couldn't figure a way to give Charlie the slip out on the big road. They came to a small brick building. The front door was painted the color of blood.
2: "Here we are," Charlie said.
0: It dawned on Tommy this was the place Charlie told them about. Red's. Tommy gulped down the rest of the Lightning. Charlie laughed.
2: "Damn if you ain't a soldier, boy."
0: Tommy sputtered. Yes, sir.
2: "It's like I told my mama," Charlie said. "We all gonna die somewhere."
0: They stepped inside, and the red door slammed behind them.

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1: 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The soundtrack of America was made in Tennessee. We're back, and for those of you who are just tuning in, we've got the soulful sounds of Mr. Cortland Whalum on the show today.
0: Of course, this was a Valentine's Day performance, and it was all about saluting Cortland's favorite love songs.
1: You hear his tone, and you might not immediately think Frank Sinatra or Nat King Cole, but he handles their tunes with the same care and creativity that he would Maxwell or even his own.
0: And a lot of what makes his performance special is his ability to bravely reconstruct these covers, which really allows him to stand out, even in familiar territory.
1: Standing out is something that Cortland is particularly intentional about. Specifically, he told a reporter with Memphis's Tri-State Defender when asked about how he and his brothers fit into the larger tapestry of talented Whalums that he is very cognizant of his quest to find his own niche.
0: Theater, as we mentioned before, is a domain he pretty much has all to his own. In Memphis, he's acted in productions of The Wiz and Cats. And to hear him speak of his experiences, you can truly tell the stage is freeing for him.
1: In talking with Cortland, you get this sense of warmth that really translates directly to his manner when he's in performance mode. And if you listen to the crowd in this performance, you can tell that they're truly drawn in.
0: Memphis is tight-knit, and Cortland, through his performance, showed that even an artist who is pretty much debuting

0: from Courtland Whalum, live on Beale Street Caravan.
1: This next song is one of my original songs, and I'm so glad that I get to share it with you guys. If you look on Apple Music, iTunes, YouTube, Spotify, it's all there. So, yes, you can download it. It's called C'est La Vie.

0: How do you like it? Did you like it?
1: Thank y'all. As I said,
2: never too much.

0: Thank you so much.
1: All right, we're here on the Bill Street Caravan, and I've got a good friend of mine, Corlin Whalum, on the show today. How are you doing?
2: I'm great, Jared. Thank you for having me on here. I love Bill Street Caravan.
1: Hey, we're really glad that you could check in with us. I know that things are crazy right now, and so we're glad to have you calling in via phone today on the Caravan. I really, really appreciate it.
2: Of course. My honor.
1: We're looking back to Valentine's Day. Of course, people know you and Mrs. And I'm sure it felt like that atmosphere, but it's almost sort of like a debut for you just because you were presenting yourself in this new form as an artist. Am I right?
2: That's so right. You're absolutely right. And it was such an incredible experience all the way from when I first was invited to do Green Room up until the moment it was over. It was almost surreal because so much work goes into shoot an hour or an hour and a half, rather, of music or so. And it was all worth it at the end just to feel the support. And it was sold out 2 weeks before the show. And just people that I didn't know, people that I knew just came out and showed love on Love Day.
1: Why Valentine's Day for this performance?
2: I have been wanting to do a show at some day. And long story short, my mom says, you know what, you should do it on Valentine's Day. Valentine's Day is a huge holiday for date night and just want to go out and enjoy something special and fun. And I wanted to be a part of that.
1: If you could, for those who are listening here and even those who are listening from faraway lands, could you walk us through what the name Whalum means here in Memphis?
2: I think the name Whalum means so many different things for so many people. Two things that I can't get away from, even if I tried, is church and music. And no matter what, those two seem to be interwoven with each of us. And our connection to God and to the music really drives each of us individually.
1: So many of our listeners likely know about Pat Mitchell Worley and her involvement with the Sac City Academy. Tell me about your tenure there.
2: I mean, basically, I was the vocal director of the students, and I was the music theory teacher as well. And I learned so much from those kids, probably more than what I taught them, I like to think, just because their gust for life and just their enthusiasm and passion for what they want. And knowing that I have been in their shoes before, and I got to see a full graduating class just recently be ushered into the world in 2020. So I'm pleased. I feel like my work there is done. I did the best that I could do, and they did the best that they could do. And we just all had a beautiful moment. There was never a dull moment at Stax.
1: Let's talk about your performance particularly, and specifically for this Valentine's Day, Love Day performance. What was it like sort of switching gears to being a solo performer?
2: It felt like me. Let me groove. And I just wanted the whole feel of that show to connect with people, to let their hair down and just chill out with a glass of wine or their favorite cocktail or water even, and just enjoy the sounds that have impacted me so much. There's nothing more transcendent than live music to me.
1: When you look back at the set list, we're a few months removed from this show now, but it still seems so recent because there haven't been many shows. What are some of the highlights from the set list?
2: Oh, man, I love doing Luther Vandross, Never Too Much. I love doing Maxwell's Ascension. I love doing Babyface covers. I brought my actor friend, Don. We did some Marvin Gaye and Tammy Terrell. I just love, you know, the songs that move, and every instrument is doing their own thing. It's like the perfect gumbo, you know. Everything can stand alone, but when you put it together, it's magical, and I loved it. I mean, the singers, the background singers were fantastic. The song choices were strategic. I just wanted to go from as early as I felt I could go to current day with some of the best and most intriguing love songs that I feel I've ever heard.
1: Well, speaking of, C'est La Vie, which was just a single that you put out just before this, I'm sure it was a highlight of that night.
2: That was good. That was the first time I got to do that. It's just one of those songs you like, put the bathtub on and light some candles, get your glass, and sit back and relax. C'est La Vie means such is life. Let love lead the way. That's all this song is about, really. And that one, as well as my other original, Can We Go, Love's Paradise, is another favorite of mine. But yeah, I mean, those two, especially C'est La Vie, I got the video that was Crosstown. I shot in Crosstown. It was kind of like a package deal leading up to the show. So You can check that out on YouTube, C'est La Vie Under My Name. It was really cool to do on that night as well.
1: So what's going on now in your world with a pause on the local entertainment?
2: Man, I'm glad my show happened when it did, because I just can't imagine not having that under my belt. And then this corona thing happens. It would be heartbreaking. But I made the conscious decision to come out of this quarantine with something to show for it. So I have been doing my due diligence in terms of writing new songs, in terms of being in the studio. I've been recording at Made in Memphis as of lately with Amanda Davis. So I'm excited about sharing this when it's all said and done. Got some good songs. I get to put a collection of work together that I think fits who I am and expresses the many facets of my personality.
1: We're all excited to be able to be alongside you on that journey. And we really, really appreciate you being along for hours here on the Bill Street Caravan.
2: Of course, yeah.
1: It'd be ideal to be in person and in the studio, but we really, really appreciate that you can join us by phone.
2: Of course, man. Anytime.
1: All right. Well, be well, brother.
2: Thank you, Jared.
1: All right. C'est la vie.
2: C'est la vie.
1: Have a good one.
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0: That was Courtland Whalum, live on Beale Street Caravan. For more info on Courtland, follow him on Facebook and SoundCloud. 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
1: And I'm Jared Boyd.
0: And you've been listening to the sounds of Memphis on Beale Street Caravan.

Hi, this is Pat Mitchell-Worley, and coming up next time on Bill Street Caravan, we've got Cortland Whalum, and Guy Davis continues his look at the Blues Hall of Fame. That's all coming up next time on Bill Street Caravan.

0: Live from NPR News, I'm Giles Snyder. Treasury Secretary Scott Bessent is in Asheville, North Carolina, hosting G20 finance ministers as the Trump administration seeks to pressure other countries to help isolate Iran's economy. NPR's Emily Fang.
1: There's been one big success so far, and that's the United Arab Emirates. It was a big trade hub for Iran, but the UAE said it was cutting off trade ties with Iran earlier this month. But a bigger source of oil revenue for Iran has been from China, and China is where a lot of these front companies, which help Iran move money around, are also based. There were just 24 of them sanctioned by the U.S. Treasury last week. And sanctions experts I've spoken to agree that the U.S. needs China to police this activity itself for it to be successful. But the problem is China has flatly rejected the U.S.'s new economic pressure campaign last week.
0: Chinese President Xi Jinping is in Kyrgyzstan for a summit of the Shanghai Cooperation Organization. Russian leader Vladimir Putin scheduled to meet with Iran's president on the sidelines on Tuesday. Army Secretary Dan Driscoll has resigned, according to a U.S. official not authorized to speak publicly. NPR's Quill Lawrence reports that Driscoll's departure leaves several key Army posts empty.
2: Dan Driscoll is a third-generation Army veteran who saw combat in Iraq and later attended Yale Law School, where he befriended a classmate who is now Vice President J.D. Vance. Driscoll became the youngest ever Secretary of the Army at 38 when he took the post last year. He pushed to modernize military acquisitions and adapt to drone warfare. In an unusual move, Driscoll took a senior role in White House negotiations to end the war in Ukraine. When Secretary of Defense Pete Hegseth accidentally leaked details of military operations early in President Trump's second term, Driscoll was seen as a potential replacement to head the Pentagon. But Hegseth stayed and increasingly clashed with Driscoll over the firings of several high-ranking Army officials. Quill Lawrence, NPR News.
0: Search and rescue crews have recovered a second body in Grand Canyon National Park following severe flash flooding over the weekend. On Sunday, the body of a 46-year-old man was found downstream in the Colorado River, as Ryan Heinches of member station KNAU reports.
3: The flash flooding in Bright Angel Creek tore through Phantom Ranch at the bottom of the canyon, destroying bridges and other infrastructure. More than 60 hikers and others were later evacuated by helicopter. It's common for the Grand Canyon to receive intense rainfall, but not in such a steep, rocky area. Rain also fell on areas hit by last year's Dragon Bravo fire on the North Rim. Officials say that likely contributed to the severity of flooding and debris flows. Meanwhile, an estimated 40% of the water pipeline that supplies the park's South Rim has been destroyed or damaged. Overnight lodging in the park has been suspended and strict water restrictions are in place. For NPR News, I'm Ryan Heinches in Flagstaff.
0: This is NPR. Forecasters expect Tropical Storm Edouard to make landfall in Texas sometime tomorrow afternoon. Edouard formed Monday in the Gulf of Mexico, and forecasters are warning of the potential for heavy rain and flooding in parts of Texas as well as in Louisiana. In the Pacific, Tropical Storm Lowell expected to be near Hawaii later this week. When the artificial intelligence company OpenAI launched ads in ChatGPT earlier this year, its competitor Anthropic took a humorous jab with TV ads during the Super Bowl. Now OpenAI may have the last laugh, as NPR's John reports.
4: OpenAI says in less than 200 days since it launched ads, they've reached what the company calls an annualized revenue run rate of $1 billion. That means at the current rate of ad sales, OpenAI would pull in $1 billion a year. It's not a massive number relative to the tens of billions of dollars the company spends each year to develop AI, but it's fast growing. In March, the company said it was generating ad revenue at a rate that would have brought in $100 million a year. Ads have been a critical source of revenue across the tech sector, and OpenAI once resisted the idea. Now it's part of what it calls its diversified business model. And it says it's expanding into India, Europe, the Middle East, and North Africa. John Ruich, NPR News.
0: Oil prices rising. Brent crude back above $91 a barrel after U.S. military strikes on Iranian rocket launchers in the Strait of Hormuz, the first exchange of fire in a month. Stocks in Asia lower after all three major U.S. markets lost ground on Monday. I'm Giles Snyder, NPR News.
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6: 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My name is Roy, your evening announcer. I'm logging in for the last time today. The time is 8:06 p.m. on Monday, August 31st, 2026. Coming up next, we have the Tundra Telegraph, and then we'll finish it off with the weather. So let's see. We have a message from Vitus Marine. So I'll read us what Vitus Marine sent us. Vitus Marine will be returning to Kotzebue later this week to continue our annual fuel ops with our fuel terminal in Kotzebue. I estimate our first arrival to be September 3rd and our operations to conclude by September 15. In this time frame, we will be making multiple trips to and from the terminal. Our gasoline has to be trucked from the barge to the terminal, and we will do so within the permitted operating hours of the city. At any time, if hoses are run across public streets, we will have ramps over them to prevent traffic from being obstructed. To the family and friends of Roland Knox Sr., his funeral is set for September 2, 2026 at 11 a.m., and it will be held at the Selwick Friends Church. Potluck to follow after burial. This is coming from the family of Roland Knox Sr. Please keep us in your prayers. Thank you. The Inupiaq Language Commission and Aklak Trust announced the 2026 Regional Elders and Youth Conference in Kotzebue from September 8 through 10. All are welcome to register to attend. To register, you can follow the link on the Aklak Trust Facebook page or scan the QR code on the flyers around town. Our theme this year is respect. We will have topics, panels, and guest speakers in the morning and in the afternoons. We will be learning together in workshops. Kayana to our sponsors and partners, including NANA, TEC, Alaskan Nanut Co-Management Council, Northwest Arctic Borough School District, Chukchi Campus, City of Kotzebue, National Park Service, Northwest Arctic Borough, Manilik, and the Regional Elders Council. If you have any questions, please call 907-412-1609 or email lucy.boyd@akaluktrust.com. Manilik Health Center is advising the community of temporary parking and access changes beginning Monday, August 31, due to construction of the new Emergency Psychiatric Assessment, Treatment, and Healing, or EMPATH, unit. Emergency department services will remain open and accessible. Portions of the ER parking area will be restricted to maintain safe ambulance access. Access to the long-term care main entrance may also be temporarily restricted during certain phases of construction. When this occurs, visitors should park in the hospital visitor parking and enter through either the hospital main entrance or emergency room main entrance. Barriers and temporary signage will be posted to direct vehicles and pedestrians. Please follow all posted signs and use extra caution around construction areas. These restrictions will change as construction progresses, and Manilik will work to minimize disruption. Thank you for your patience and cooperation. And that's going to do it for the Tundra Telegraph. Let's move on to weather, starting with tomorrow's conditions in the western Arctic coast, Point Hope, Point Lay, and Cape Lisburn, 2 points in the Cape. Tomorrow, Tuesday, rain showers likely and chance of snow showers, no snow accumulation, highs around 40 degrees, west winds to 20 miles per hour. Point Lay, rain and snow showers likely. Tomorrow night, chance of rain and snow showers, lows in the mid-30s, northwest winds to 20 miles per hour. Point Lay, rain and snow showers likely. Noatak Valley and Red Dog Mine. Tomorrow, chances rain and snow showers, highs around 40 degrees, west winds to 10 miles per hour. Daylong Mountains, chance of snow showers. Tomorrow night, chance of snow and rain showers, lows around 30 degrees, northwest winds to 10 miles per hour. Daylong Mountains, chance of snow showers. Kivalina and Red Dog Dock. Tomorrow, chance of rain and snow showers, highs around 40 degrees, northwest winds to 15 miles per hour. Tomorrow night, chance of rain and snow showers, lows in the mid-30s, northwest winds to 20 miles per hour. Lower Kobuk Valley, Norvik Selawik Kyena. Tomorrow, mostly cloudy, highs in the mid-40s, northwest winds to 15 miles per hour. Tomorrow night, chance of rain and snow showers, lows around 30 degrees, northwest winds to 15 miles per hour. Selawik and Kyena, chance of rain showers. Baldwin Peninsula, forecast for Kotzebue. Tomorrow, chance of rain showers, highs in the mid-40s, northwest winds to 20 miles per hour. Tomorrow night, chance of rain showers, lows in the mid-30s, northwest winds to 20 miles per hour. Northern Seward Peninsula, Buckland and Deering. Tomorrow, chance of rain showers, highs in the mid-40s, west winds to 15 miles per hour. Deering, slight chance of rain showers. Tomorrow night, rain showers likely, lows in the mid-30s, west winds to 15 miles per hour. Deering, chance of rain showers. Upper Kobuk Valleys, Ambler, Shungnak, and Kobuk. Tomorrow, mostly cloudy, highs in the mid-40s, west winds to 10 miles per hour. Kobuk, chance of rain showers. Tomorrow night, mostly cloudy, lows around 30 degrees, west winds to 10 miles per hour. Kobuk, chance of rain and snow showers. Southern Chukchi Seacoast, Shishmaref, and Diomed. Tomorrow, cloudy skies, slight chance of rain showers, highs in the mid-40s, northwest winds to 15 miles per hour. Tomorrow night, chance of rain showers, lows in the mid-30s, northwest winds to 15 miles per hour. On to current conditions in the villages, updated at the top of the hour. Starting with Kotzebue. Kotzebue has cloudy skies, 45 degrees, west winds 11 miles per hour, feels like 39 degrees. Kivalina, cloudy skies, 42 degrees, northwest winds 16 miles per hour, feels like 34 degrees. Nome, clear skies, 49 degrees, west winds 9 miles per hour, feels like 45 degrees. Point Hope is raining, 39 degrees, northwest wind 17 miles per hour, feels like 29 degrees. Point Lay, cloudy skies, 40 degrees, west winds 26 miles per hour, gusts going 31 miles per hour, feels like 28 degrees. Shishmaref, cloudy skies, 43 degrees, northwest wind 17 miles per hour, feels like 34 degrees. Kyena, cloudy skies, 43 degrees, west winds 8 miles per hour, feels like 38 degrees. Ambler, mostly cloudy, 48 degrees, west winds 5 miles per hour, feels like 45 degrees. Deering, mostly cloudy, 46 degrees, west winds 5 miles per hour, feels like 43 degrees. Norvik is raining, 44 degrees, west winds 8 miles per hour, feels like 39 degrees. Noatak, all defense, cloudy skies, 43 degrees, west winds 9 miles per hour, feels like 37 degrees. Shungnak, shout out Shungnak, partly cloudy skies, no temperature reading, but winds are blowing west 6 miles per hour. Back to Kotzebue for low tide and high tide today. Low tide was at 5:41 p.m., and it was 0.0 feet. Next up is high tide at 11:41 p.m., where it will be 0.6 feet. So next up is high tide at 11:41. And one last time, the last tide of the day will be tonight at 11:41 p.m., and it will be high tide. All right, sunrise and sunset for the last day of this month and the first day of next month. Today, August 31st, Monday, the sun rose at 7:19 a.m. in Kotzebue and is going to set at 10:19 p.m. later tonight in 2 hours and 4 minutes, 2 hours and 3 minutes. That's going to give us 14 hours, 59 minutes, and 26 seconds, just half a minute shy of 15 hours. Today was 7 minutes and 31 seconds shorter in terms of daylight than yesterday. Tomorrow, September 1st, Tuesday, the sun will rise at 7:23 a.m. and it will set at 10:15 p.m., giving us 14 hours, 51 minutes, and 55 seconds. Tomorrow, we lose 7 minutes and 30 seconds of daylight. All right, Monday is in the books, folks. The time is 8:16 p.m. I don't got much more for you. I'll be here all week. All right. Yeah, let's see. Inupiaq story coming up shortly. No 9 o'clock program. It is Monday, so no 9 o'clock. But we got the Inupiaq story coming up shortly. The time right now is 8:17 p.m. Thank you for tuning in to KOTZ Radio, 7:20 a.m. Good night.

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0: Elder Levi Mills, Sr., speaks on mining history prior to World War II and preparations for the hydrogen bomb at Ladd Field in Fairbanks.
1: This is Levi Mills, Sr. from Kotzebue, Alaska. I was born here in Kotzebue in 1903. My parents were Preston Mills and Lorena Mills. So I'm supposed to tell about what I went through when I was young until up to this time, I suppose. I want to say hello to Nana Region radio audience. And when I was a little boy, about 10, that's after my mother passed away in 1913, I went to work at the cannery, which was up here at Kotzebue. The company's name was Midnight Packing Company, who was canning salmon at that time. I was a little poor boy, so the people that owned that company took pity of me, and they put me on at the receiving end of the canning, which were then that I scooped those 6 cans and put them in the rack so that they would be ready to go into the boiler, where a boiler would cook them until they're ready to be shipped out. That's one of the times I went to work. So next I will speak about going to work as a longshoreman. That's when I become a stronger boy. I was about 16 years old, I think, but I was awkward, and I was overgrown, I think, for my age, so they put me on longshoring. It was hard, but person have to take it, I suppose, when they were in my situation. I was poor boy. Hardly any place to go and hardly anything to eat at that time, but somehow my people were kind to me, so they bring me through all of these hard times. I haven't got anything to boast about because I had a good grandma, and my uncles and my aunts were ready to help me anytime. The people at that time were that way. They had a natural affection for their people. I appreciate that very much. Then, around 1919, my sister acquired a cooking over at 9 Mile Point, over Deering side. Mr. Frank Knapp owned a horse team, so when Kugluk Mining was about to open, which was owned by Soderbergh and Anderson, they were opening up a silver mine up at the quartz mine. So I went and started help Frank Knapp, and he took me in like his own son. So I learned to drive horses, and I learned to shoe horses when I was with him. Then I went to work when he went to do some road work on Imlichuk River roads for the miners. I became a road worker. I was young, but he took a pity of me too, so he put me on a job for $2 an hour. That was a big money in those days. So

that was underground. He made a hole down to the bedrock, and then when he made enough room in it, he came down and asked me if I would help him on this project he was about to do. I never was on a mining before, but I knew I could do it. I learned how to use shovel, pick and shovel, when I was working on the road. So I didn't have no trouble putting in a thaw, and that was done with the steam. We had 6-foot points. So while I was working for Adolf, I learned to take out the thaw with pick and shovel. That's when I started work for mining. Then from there, I went to work for Mr. Cordovado. Well, I worked for him some years. I forget how many. Then it was underground work, doing the same thing, using steam to thaw the dirt, and then use pick and shovel to extract the pay dirt. And in the springtime, we would go to work and use the same pick and shovel and put the dirt through the sluice. They washed the gold from the dirt. We call dirt the pay bedrock. Then they extract the gold from it, and that's the way we get our pay. It's a hard work, but we have to take it, because hard work is what made people. You forget to pity yourself or feel sorry for yourself when you're doing hard work. You start to enjoy hard work then. Then from there, I went to work in the open cuts. We call those open cuts. What they use were hydraulic. There would be a ditch up above, and then there's a penstock, and then from the penstock, the pipeline would go down to the mine where they're taking out the dirt with the water, with nozzles, and then there would be an elevator where pressure would push all of that gravel through the throat, and then send it up to the hood, and then from the hood it land down to the sluice boxes. Then the water would run the gravel away from the sluice boxes, and then the riffles would cut the gold. Well, I went through that, and then in 1924, I think it was, there was a man and his wife were mining in Alaska someplace. I think it was in Nome. The woman started to think about this water, even though it was cold, but she think that even the cold water would thaw frost, permafrost. So she went to work and do experimental in that, and then she put the steam pipe into the frozen ground. Sure enough, the water that circulate done thawing, and she invented that cold water thaw. It was 1924, I think. So the miners started to use that system. It saved them a lot of expenses, where steam would cost quite a bit to thaw the dirt, but cold water was cold water could do the work, so the miners were saved quite a lot of money. So they learned how to extract the gold that way with dredges. I worked in dredge for a while and oiling it. Then from there, I went over.

0: do some working around the mines. Once I went to work for a person by the name of Dick Hogendorn. He was a German. He had a big family. He was getting old, and he owned a good pay dirt, but he was too old to work himself, so he hired me. He knew that I was able to take care of mining then. So he happened to own two horses. So those two horses and I went to work when Dick Hogendorn tell me what to do in the morning. I would do it all day, you see, all alone. I would use a plow and make a ditch, and then when I get through with that, I would go to work and put up a penstock. I hauled that penstock with those two horses and laid on just the way it's supposed to be, and then start to drive a pipeline into it. Then from there, I would drive by a pipeline down to the ground where we're supposed to wash the gold out, to wash the pay dirt out. It's lots of work and hard work, but I was blessed with the strength, and I was able to do it because he couldn't do it anymore. So I wanted to help those families which needed help. So from there on, I learned how to take care of the mining. Pick and shovel and hard work will make a man forget that he's lonely or he's poor man, because when you work, you forget everything. You get interested in doing something good for somebody and doing good for yourself. I would go to work, what they call bedrock pay. I knew how much we would take out from that ground, because I would go to work and use a steam to get down to bedrock, and I pan the dirt myself. And when I figured that we all would get benefit from that, then I would go to work, and that's how I get my bedrock pay. He didn't have no bank account, so I knew I would have to get it out from the ground. That's the way I get my pay then. Then from there, I went to work to Fairbanks in 1942. Well, I worked over at Coug Rock and over at Nome. I worked for James Keenan when I was at Coug Rock. James Keenan and Castleton. But I will tell about this story some other time. It had a involved in something good in that, but which didn't pan out, so I'll tell about it some other time. But in 1942, I went to work for U.S. Engineers Department up at Ladfield. That was during the Second World War. I done labor work for 15 days, although I applied for oiling in the drag lines, but I have to go through those 15 days doing common work. Then after I go through that, I went to work as an oiler on a drag line. Those people that I oiled for were very kind people, like Bill Uriana and Max Wells. He's the man that visited me last winter, around this month, February, from Valdez. He's doing well down there, but he was a real good friend of mine. He was the man that broke me in as a shovel operator. So when he went to work as a superintendent in the mechanical part of that project, I went to work as a shovel operator, and my reference was A1. So no one else could compete with me because I had a good man to break me in on that line of work. So during World War II, I done all I can for the U.S. Engineers Department. Then I done loading. I didn't know that I loaded 677 trucks a day, which were six-yard trucks. They claimed that we were supposed to finish that strip, extension strip on that landfill, 2,000 feet extension. They say there was a super weapon coming in, and they wanted to land it without any trouble with it. They say if we finish it in that 4 months, then the Second World War would end 1 year earlier. They say that way we would save millions of young boys. Well, at that time I didn't know that the super weapon was B-29, one of those flying fortresses. We didn't know that it was loaded with that A-bomb, which was supposed to be dropped down at Hiroshima and Nagasaki. I involved in that atomic business. It destroyed quite a lot of people, but they claim that we saved millions of boys, young boys, and they say I shouldn't feel sorry about it. I took it hard when I first found out that they were using me to destroy a lot of those Japanese. But they say we save a lot of young people on both sides, so they say don't feel bad about it. And from there on, I say that I must have done something good for my country and my people. I'm glad that I have been able to do this for my people, which I love so much. Because I know at that time, if the Japanese take over Alaska, we would have been with a different religion. I think at that time they didn't believe on God. So I think we would have been forced to take a different kind of life, different economy. So I'm glad I was able to help in that. I was really feeling sorry for those Japanese, but we knew that they didn't have love for us. They took advantage of us. They took advantage of Honolulu when they dropped so many bombs and killed so many people without warning. So I'm glad I was able to help our allies and United States, our country. I'm glad I've done it and try to keep that flag, United States flag, up on a pole, and I've salute that flag many, many times while I was working for U.S. Engineers Department. I knew I was doing something good for people.
1: Elder Levi Mills speaks.
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3: Arnotak Elder Herbert Unalik. This is a summary of what he's been sharing with us. I'm a listener of elder speakers. That's how I'm going to talk on what I've seen. As a hunter using snowshoes and dog team, I was out in the wilderness. One day I was lost on Masatu with my father. I thought, at one time in our past, we have utilized snow houses. He would retrack and ended up going around and starting where he originated from in a circle. So he decided, well, I guess it's time to build a snow house. He said that before constructing a snow house, he found a spot which he called Sitlik, which is sturdy snow, hard snow. His construction began on this sturdy foundation. He used a knife which was a little larger than a pocket knife. He cut the snow into large blocks, which they call cards. After cutting off the blocks, he began its construction by using fresh snow as chink. And he used the fresh snow to cover all the cracks. He then put a large block of ice to close the opening into his snow house from the inside. When he woke up, his bedding was wet, so waiting for daylight, he picked up his snowshoes and left. He tried very hard to find his father's trail and eventually found them. Then he spotted a dog team. Lo and behold, it was his father who had become worried and searched and found his son. He listened to Herbert retelling how he had survived in a snow house. Then Herbert's father resumed his hunt, chasing a fox. The words that Herbert would like to leave for our young people is that if you do construct a snow house, be sure to leave an opening on the ceiling so that everything stays dry. He's mentioned that the story has saved his life, and also he has not heard other elders mention the importance of the use of the snow house.

I asked for strength that I might achieve. I was given weakness that I might learn humbly to obey. I asked for health that I might do great things. I was given infirmity that I might do better things. I asked for riches that I might be happy. I was given poverty that I might be wise. I asked for power that I might have the praise of men. I was made weak that I might feel the need of God. I ask for all things that I might enjoy life. I was given life that I might enjoy all things. I got nothing that I asked for, but everything that I'd hoped for. And almost despite myself, I, among men, am most richly blessed.

but I was up real early, wondering when I'd get my release. Later on we got more hot bologna, eggs and gravy, and by now I wasn't quite so hard to please.

I was did not impress him. He said the judge will be here any day. The jailer had a wife, and let me tell you, she was awful. But she brought that hot bologna every day. And after 7 days, she got to looking so much better. I asked her if she'd like to run away. Well, next morning, that old judge took every nickel that I had. And he said, son, let this teach you not to race. The jailer's wife was smiling from the window as I left. In 30 minutes, I was out of state.

y'all haters corny with that Illuminati mess. 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

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I'm like a broken record, and I'm not playing right. 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
1: I give in a man a chance, you hear me? 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

Knoxville, Oma, Baga, Shuffleville, Jacksonville, Waterville, Costa Rica, Pittsfield, Springfield, Bakerfield, Shreveport, Hickensack, Cadillac, Fond du Lac, Davenport, Idaho, Delaco, Argentina, Diamantina, Pasadena, Catalina, see what I mean?

I was born and raised down in Alabama on a farm way back up in the woods. I was so ragged that folks used to call me Patches. Papa used to tease me about it, cause deep down inside he was hurt cause he'd done all he could. My papa was a great old man. I can see him with a shovel in his hand. See, education he never had. He did wonders when the times got bad. The little money from the crops he raised.

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And you know, mama knew what I was going through, 'cause every day I had to work the fields.

0: Live from NPR News, I'm Lakshmi Singh. The Secretary of the Army, Dan Driscoll, has resigned after just 18 months on the job. He was the Army's top civilian leader and clashed repeatedly with Defense Secretary Pete Hegseth. NPR's Greg Myrie has details.
1: Dan Driscoll served in Iraq and became the youngest ever Army Secretary last year when he was just 38. Driscoll focused on new technologies and was sometimes called President Trump's drone guy. But there was often friction between Driscoll and Defense Secretary Hegseth. Hegseth fired a number of top Army generals, replacing them with officers seen as more aligned with the Defense Secretary. Hegseth also blocked promotions of black and women Army officers that Driscoll supported. Driscoll is close with Vice President J.D. Vance, and there's already been speculation that he'll be part of Vance's team if he decides to run for president. Greg Myrie, NPR News, Washington.
0: Voters in Massachusetts are deciding a Democratic Senate primary today. Moderate Congressman Seth Moulton is attempting to unseat the progressive-backed 80-year-old incumbent Senator Ed Markey. Chris Burrell with member station GBH reports Moulton has made Markey's age one of his campaign issues.
2: Congressman Seth Moulton, who is 47, says the longtime senator is simply too old and should pass the torch. At their most recent debate, Moulton seized on Markey's uncertain response to a question about whether he uses generative AI.
3: If you don't even know what you're using on your phone or your iPad, like, this is why we need a new generation of leaders to regulate these technologies, to make sure that they are safe.
2: But Senator Markey has rejected criticisms that he's lost a step.
4: Everyone watching this debate can see that I'm more energized than I've ever been before and in my life.
2: Polls show Markey with a double-digit lead. For NPR News, I'm Chris Burrell in Boston.
0: California's legislature is in session this hour and set to vote on changes to state wildfire law. Many people are still rebuilding from last year's Eaton Fire, which heavily damaged the community of Altadena in Los Angeles County. Guy Marzorati of member station KQED has more.
5: An investigation determined the Eaton Fire was caused by an out-of-service Southern California Edison tower. State Senator Josh Becker says when utility equipment starts a destructive fire, the bill he wrote will limit bonuses for power company executives and create a system for wildfire victims to quickly access payments from utilities. Governor Gavin Newsom initially proposed shifting some fire liability away from utilities in hopes of lowering electric bills, but faced opposition from fellow Democrats. For NPR News, I'm Guy Marzorati in San Jose.
0: This is NPR News. Novelist, poet, and environmentalist Wendell Berry has died. His publicist confirms he passed away yesterday at his home in Port Royal, Kentucky. He was 92 years old. Berry spent his life farming his family's land in Henry County, Kentucky, and writing about it. In a 1998 interview with All Things Considered, Berry told NPR's Noah Adams, "If at all possible, young people should look for opportunities to stop someplace and stay there, learn the history of it and the names of the plants and animals and the neighbors." In 2012, President Obama presented Berry with the National Humanities Medal. 3 years later, Berry was the first living author to be inducted into the Kentucky Writers Hall of Fame. The largest ever relocation of captive whales is complete. Dan Karpinchuk reports the shuttered Ontario attraction Marineland has moved the last six captive whales to two U.S. aquariums.
6: Marineland has now shipped 30 belugas and four dolphins to five different locations, four of them in the U.S. and one in Spain. The now-closed Niagara Falls, Ontario theme park said more than a year ago it could no longer afford to keep the whales, and unless they were allowed to relocate them to other facilities, they would be euthanized. One beluga, recently moved to the Shedd Aquarium in Chicago, died several weeks ago. A previous attempt to send the whales to an aquarium in China was blocked by the Canadian government. In 2019, Ottawa banned whale and dolphin captivity, but allowed those at Marineland to stay there. Marineland has been losing money since the COVID pandemic and was put up for sale 2 years ago. For NPR News, I'm Dan Karpinchuk in Toronto.
0: It's NPR.
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8: This is National Native News. I'm Jill Freitas. A new health report has mixed news for Alaskans. The finding comes from the Health Alaskans program, a partnership between the State Department of Health and the Alaska Native Tribal Health Consortium. The Alaska Beacon highlighted some of the key takeaways from the research. Among them, chronic health problems like obesity and high blood pressure persist. Childhood vaccinations continue to lag. Over the last decade, infant mortality rates have shown no improvement, with markedly higher rates among Alaskan natives. Also, the state's life expectancy remains unchanged. But the report points to some encouraging trends, particularly for younger Alaskans. The statewide assessment found a significant increase in prenatal care. High school graduation rates are up, and the long-standing graduation gap among Alaska Native students has narrowed. The report says this is important because education is linked to better health. It also found that Alaska teens are less likely today to be exposed to secondhand tobacco smoke, a trend the report links to tobacco-free zones and other policies. Also, drug overdose rates appear to be leveling off. The research found that more Alaska-grown food has become easier to find, while better access to trail support exercise and traditional subsistence practices. There are some troubling developments on the horizon. Climate change has affected fish runs and the availability of wild foods, important to the diet of rural Alaskans. Environmental changes have also increased the risk of new diseases, while wildfire smoke poses health hazards in some parts of the state. The FBI is increasing rewards for information in cases involving missing and murdered Indigenous people and relatives in North Dakota and nationwide. Judith Ruiz Branch reports.
9: The FBI is increasing rewards for information in cases involving missing and murdered Indigenous people in North Dakota and nationwide. Indigenous leaders believe the move can bring much-needed visibility to families whose cases too often go overlooked. Brandon Beatty with the Indigenous Association in Fargo says renewed attention and financial rewards can signal that these cases matter and potentially generate information to help solve them. But he says Indigenous communities need more than a search party after someone goes missing or is killed.
10: We're left very vulnerable due to a lot of systemic and intergenerational reasons. So the bottom line is addressing some of that vulnerability in our community overall would help us go further up the river so we're not always pulling people out of the river.
9: 40% of North Dakota's missing population is Indigenous. As part of the Voices Not Forgotten initiative, FBI officials have set a minimum $25,000 reward for help with cracking dozens of nationwide cases. Beatty believes the level of attention a case receives can come down to whether a victim is viewed as worthy.
10: They're still people and they're still deserving of care and support in our community and from our organizations and our institutions that are here to keep us safe. And so I just think we really need to focus more on why are there so many murdered and missing Indigenous people in our country?
9: FBI data shows nearly 10,000 American Indian and Alaska Native individuals were reported missing nationwide in 2025. Beatty says informal networks in the Fargo-Moorhead area mobilize and organize searches for local families who are impacted. But those efforts can be limited by a lack of resources and formal support. Beatty says increased rewards and investigative resources are important, but preventing these cases in the first place requires sustained investment in the safety and stability of Indigenous communities. For Prairie News Service, I'm Judith Ruiz Branch. Find our trust indicators at publicnewsservice.org.
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3: You're listening to statewide news from Alaska Public Media. I'm Ava White. Alaska Lieutenant Governor Nancy Dahlstrom says she won't certify former State Attorney General Treg Taylor's nomination for governor after a watchdog agency found the Republican candidate failed to comply with financial disclosure requirements. With Taylor disqualified, his running mate, Candy English, advances to the general election in fourth place. English confirmed Monday afternoon she had filed to run for governor with Taylor's wife, Jody Taylor, as her new running mate. The shakeup Monday afternoon added to a chaotic scramble as candidates in the governor's race jockeyed for position and looked to unify voters behind them. Democratic former state senator Tom Begich said Friday he would withdraw from the race. Begich says that, as the number two finisher, he didn't think he could raise enough money to run an effective statewide race, and he says dropping out gives the top vote-getter in the primary, Democrat Jonathan Kreis Tompkins, a better shot at winning. Republicans, however, have so far declined to line up behind their top vote-getter in the governor's race, Bernadette Wilson. Republican former Anchorage Mayor Dave Bronson announced last week in a social media video that, despite calls to drop out, he was staying in.
4: The Bronson Church ticket gives us the best chance at making sure our state has a Republican governor in November. Our votes, combined with the other Republican candidates who ran for governor, represent roughly 80% of the Republican primary vote.
3: The Division of Elections certified the primary count yesterday afternoon. Roughly 167,000 Alaskans voted in the primary, or about 27% of the state's registered voters. Federal regulators have suspended a key permit that would have allowed construction of a controversial road through the Eisenbeck National Wildlife Refuge, but state officials say they still intend to start the work in coming weeks on the first part of the road. The Alaska Beacon reports the disagreement is the subject of legal contention. The road would connect the community of King Cove on the Alaska Peninsula to Cold Bay and its all-weather runway. The U.S. Army Corps of Engineers in July issued a wetlands fill permit to the state needed for road construction, but last month, a federal judge in Anchorage overturned a land trade that was necessary for the project. The Corps last week directed the State Department of Transportation and Public Facilities to stop work on the project and suspended its permit to evaluate the judge's decision. But there is disagreement about what the suspended permit covers. The state argues it still has the right to build the first 2.8-mile section of the road. The Corps declined to comment and referred questions to the U.S. Department of Justice. This is Alaska Public Media.
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10: And we're back here at KOTZ. Good morning, everybody. We'll go ahead and take a look at the current conditions we have for this hour. Here in Kotzebue, we've got cloudy skies, 39 degrees, northwest winds at 5. Barrow is cloudy, 36 degrees, west winds at 17, gusting to 24. 25 degrees of wind chill. Kivalina's got unknown precipitation, 33 degrees, northeast winds at 3, 30 degrees of wind chill. Nome is clear, 33 degrees, north winds at 6, 27 degrees of wind chill. Point Hope is cloudy, 38 degrees, west winds at 17, gusting to 23, 28 degrees of wind chill. Point Lay, unknown precipitation, 36 degrees, west winds at 19, gusting to 30, 25 degrees of wind chill. Red Dog's got fog, 25 degrees, winds are calm. Shishmaref, mostly cloudy, 39 degrees, northwest winds at 13, gusting to 21, 31 degrees of wind chill. Unalakleet is cloudy, 37 degrees, east winds at 6, 32 degrees of wind chill. Golovin, mostly clear, 36 degrees, northwest winds at 5, 31 degrees of wind chill. Koyuk is cloudy, 40 degrees, variable winds at 3. Kayana is clear, 30 degrees, northwest winds at 3, 26 degrees of wind chill. Ambler's got fog, 36 degrees, west winds at 3, 6-mile visibility. Deering is cloudy, 39 degrees, west winds at 13, 31 degrees of wind chill. Norvik is clear, 33 degrees, northwest winds at 6, 27 degrees of wind chill. Notak is clear, 27 degrees, northwest winds at 5, 20 degrees of wind chill. White Mountain is cloudy, 37 degrees, north winds at 7, 31 degrees of wind chill. And Shaktulik is cloudy, 36 degrees, east winds at 6, 30 degrees of wind chill.

Once again here in Kotzebue, we've got cloudy skies, 39 degrees, northwest winds at 5, relative humidity is at 70%, barometric pressure 29.87, looks like holding steady, and we've got 10-mile visibility. That'll do it for the current conditions. The time now is 8:17. We'll go ahead and play a song or two. After that, we'll come back with the first round of messages at around 8:20. 8:30 will be the extended weather forecast. 9 o'clock will be Native America Calling.

9 days with Absolutely Story of a Girl. The time now is 8:21. We'll go ahead and take a look at the messages that we have for this hour. To the family and friends of Roland Knox Sr., his funeral is set for tomorrow. 11 a.m. will be held at the Selawik Friends Church. Potluck to follow after the burial. This is coming from the family of Roland Knox Sr. Please keep us in your prayers. Vitus Marine will be returning to Kotzebue later this week to continue our annual fuel operations with our fuel terminal in Kotzebue. Estimate first arrival of the 3rd, so Thursday, and operations to conclude on September 15th. In this time frame, we will be making multiple trips to and from our terminal. Our gasoline has to be trucked from the barge to the terminal, and we will do so within the permitted operating hours of the city. At any time, if hoses are run across public streets, we will have ramps over them to prevent traffic from being obstructed. The Inupiaq Language Commission and Ukluk Trust announced the 2026 Regional Elders and Youth Conference in Kotzebue, September 8th to the 10th. All are welcome to register to attend. To register, you can follow the link on the Ukluk Trust Facebook page or scan the QR code on the flyers around town. Our theme this year,

Kamakshrilik, respect. We will have topics, panels, and guest speakers in the morning, and in the afternoons we will be learning together in workshops. Kuyana to our sponsors and partners, including NANA, TEC, Alaska Nunavut Co-Management Council, prevent traffic from being obstructed. The Inupiaq Language Commission and Akluk Trust announced the 2026 Regional Elders and Youth Conference in Kotzebue, September 8th to the 10th. All are welcome to register to attend. To register, you can follow the link on the Akluk Trust Facebook page or scan the QR code on the flyers around town. Our theme this year is Kamakshrilik, respect. We will have topics, panels, and guest speakers in the morning, and in the afternoons we will be learning together in workshops. Kuyana to our sponsors and partners, including NANA, TEC, Alaska Nunavut Co-Management Council, Northwest Arctic Borough School District, Chukchi Campus, City of Kotzebue, National Park Service, Northwest Arctic Borough, Manilak, and the Regional Elders Council. If you have any questions, call 412-1609 or email lucy.boyd@akluktrust.com. Manilak Health Center is advising the community of temporary parking and access changes due to construction of the new Emergency Psychiatric Assessment Treatment and Healing, or EMPATH, unit. Emergency department services will remain open and accessible. Portions of the ER parking area will be restricted to maintain safe ambulance access. Access to the Utukanat Inat long-term care main entrance may also be temporarily restricted during certain phases of construction. When this occurs, visitors should park in hospital visitor parking and enter through either the hospital main entrance or emergency room main entrance. Barriers and temporary signage will be posted to direct vehicles and pedestrians. Please follow all posted signs and use extra caution around construction areas. These restrictions will change as construction progresses, and Manilak will work to minimize disruption. That's going to do it for the messages for this hour. The time now is 8:24. If you have a message you need to get out, give us a call, 442-3434, or you can email us message@kotz.org. Coming up 8:30 or thereabouts will be the extended weather forecast.

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1: Oh, it's beautiful. But wait a minute, isn't this...
0: Yeah, yes it is.
1: But I thought the old lady dropped it into the ocean in the air.
0: Well, baby, I went down and got it for you.
1: Aw, you shouldn't have.

Matchbox 20 with Bent. The time now is 8:32. Good morning, everybody. We'll go and take a look at the extended weather forecast. Starting off with the Baldwin Peninsula, this is updated as of 5 o'clock this morning. Today, chance of rain showers, highs in the mid-40s, northwest winds to 20 miles per hour. Tonight, chance of rain showers, lows around 40, northwest winds to 20 miles per hour. For tomorrow, chance of rain showers, highs in the mid-40s, west winds to 20 miles per hour. For the western Arctic coast, which includes Point Hope, Point Lay, and Cape Lisburn, today chance of rain showers, highs in the mid-40s, northwest winds to 20 miles per hour. Point Lay, rain and snow showers. Tonight chance of rain and snow showers, lows in the mid-30s, west winds to 20 miles per hour. Rain and snow showers. For the Notak Valley, which includes Notak and Red Dog Mine, today chance of rain and snow showers, highs around 40, west winds to 10 miles per hour. Tonight mostly cloudy, slight chance of rain and snow showers, lows around 30, west winds to 10 miles per hour. Red Dog, slight chance of snow showers. For tomorrow, chance of rain and snow showers, highs in the mid-40s, southwest winds to 10 miles per hour. Red Dog, snow showers likely, snow accumulation around 1 inch. For Kivalina and the Red Dog Dock, today chance of rain showers and slight chance of snow showers, highs around 40, northwest winds to 15 miles per hour. Tonight chance of rain showers, lows in the mid-30s, northwest winds to 20 miles per hour. For tomorrow, rain showers likely and chance of snow showers, no snow accumulation, highs in the mid-40s, west winds to 20 miles per hour. For the lower Kobuk Valley, which includes Norvik, Kayana, and Selwyk, today mostly cloudy, slight chance of rain showers, highs in the mid-40s, northwest winds to 15 miles per hour. Tonight mostly cloudy, slight chance of rain and snow showers, lows around 30, northwest winds to 15 miles per hour. For tomorrow, chance of rain and snow showers, highs in the mid-40s, west winds to 10 miles per hour. For the Northern Seward Peninsula, which includes Buckland and Deering, today chance of rain showers, highs in the mid-40s, northwest winds to 15 miles per hour. Deering, slight chance of rain showers. Tonight, rain showers likely, lows in the mid-30s, west winds to 15 miles per hour. Deering, chance of rain showers. For tomorrow, chance of rain and snow showers, highs in the mid-40s, west winds to 10 miles per hour. For the upper Kobuk Valleys, which includes Ambler, Shungnak, and Kobuk, today mostly cloudy, highs in the mid-40s, west winds to 10 miles per hour. Kobuk, chance of rain showers. Tonight mostly cloudy, lows around 30, west winds to 10 miles per hour. For tomorrow mostly cloudy, highs in the mid-40s, light winds. For the southern Chukchi Sea coast, which includes Shishmaref and Diomede, today mostly cloudy, slight chance of rain showers, highs in the mid-40s, northwest winds to 15 miles per hour. Tonight chance of rain showers, lows in the mid-30s, northwest winds to 15 miles per hour. For tomorrow, mostly cloudy, highs in the mid-40s, southwest winds to 15 miles per hour. Once again, for the Baldwin Peninsula, which includes Kotzebue, today chance of rain showers, highs in the mid-40s, northwest winds to 20 miles per hour. For tonight, chance of rain showers, lows around 40, northwest winds to 20 miles per hour. And for tomorrow, chance of rain showers, highs in the mid-40s, west winds to 20 miles per hour. Current conditions for Kotzebue, we've got cloudy skies, 39 degrees, northwest winds at 5, relative humidities at 70%, barometric pressure steady 29.87, and we've got 10-mile visibility. We have a high tide coming up at 11:08 this morning. It'll be a 0.5-foot high tide. Our low tide will be at 6:03 this evening. That's a 0.1-foot low tide. The sun rose this morning at 7:23. It'll set tonight at 10:15, giving us 14 hours and 51 minutes of possible daylight. That's a loss of 7.5 minutes from yesterday. Taking a look at our record high and low for today, September 1st,
Our record high, 68 degrees, was set back in 1963, and our record low, 29 degrees, set in 1980. That's it for the extended weather forecast. The time now is 8:37. Coming up 9 o'clock will be Native America Calling.

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0: Exploring science in the sea. The oceans provide the fuel for almost all the thunderstorms on Earth, water that evaporates from the ocean surface. But the oceans generally don't provide the trigger for the big storms. As one indication of the difference, about 90% of all lightning happens over land. A thunderstorm forms when warm, humid air rises high into the atmosphere and condenses to make clouds. The humidity comes from the oceans. Storms in the Great Plains, for example, are fed by water vapor from the Gulf of Mexico. Need a strong source of heat to get the water vapor to rise high enough to form clouds. During the warm portion of the year, the land gets hotter than the oceans. There's also a bigger contrast on land. Some areas heat up more quickly, so they're more likely to start building the clouds. Terrain also plays an important role. Mountains can push air upward. In contrast, the oceans are more stable, so there's not much to trigger big storms. Oceans do outperform the land in one way, though. They produce more super bolts of lightning. Such bolts can be 1,000 times more powerful than a typical discharge. That appears to be because the salt content makes ocean water a better conductor of electricity

0: than soil or freshwater. So when a thunderstorm does form over the ocean, it's much more likely to produce a really spectacular light show. Science in the Sea is a production of the University of Texas Marine Science Institute and is on the web at scienceinthesea.org. I'm Holly Brawley.
1: Alaska imports the vast majority of its groceries, but Alaskans also often have a deep connection with foods harvested from the state's forests and farms and waters. On the next Talk of Alaska, we'll look at how the accessibility of local foods has changed over the years, why that is, and how eating food from where you live can affect your experience of place.

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1: And the time now is 8:59. Good morning, everybody. Thank you for tuning in. That last song was Britney Spears with Lucky. Coming up here at 9 o'clock is Native America Calling. 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
3: Welcome to Native America Calling. I'm Sean Spruce. A new study about brain injuries in pro athletes is sending shockwaves through sports organizations at all levels. The research found evidence of a degenerative brain disease in a quarter of NFL players who died over a five-year period. Athletics officials in schools and recreation centers all over the country are left to determine what that might mean for young athletes squaring off in competitions all across the country. We'll hear from Native athletes and trainers about the growing connections between high-contact sports and brain injuries. That's next after the news.

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0: Live from NPR News in Washington, I'm Lakshmi Singh. Congress has managed to avoid a government shutdown as voters head to the polls this fall. The U.S. House voted today to extend federal spending at current levels through mid-December, and President Trump is expected to sign it. NPR's Sam Greenglass reports.
1: The extension avoids the political peril of a prolonged shutdown ahead of the midterms. The Senate already passed the measure in August, and the House has now followed with a bipartisan vote, 370 to 48. Congress failed to prevent two record-long shutdowns in the last year, as lawmakers came to impasses over expiring health subsidies and proposals to limit the tactics of immigration agents. In the end, Democrats extracted few concessions, and Congress eventually passed funding agreements, set to expire at the end of this month. Talks to fund the government again for a full fiscal year broke down this summer. Now that funding fight has been punted to the end of the year. Sam Greenglass, NPR News.
0: The U.S. military says it has resumed strikes in Iran. This is the second day of strikes after a month-long lull in violence. Earlier in the day, Iran's president said his country is willing to go back to a ceasefire it reached with the U.S. in June, if the Trump administration is willing to do so as well. Here's NPR's Hadil Al-Shalchi.
2: U.S. Central Command said in a statement that U.S. forces struck targets belonging to the Islamic Revolutionary Guard Corps after Iranian attacks against commercial shipping in the Strait of Hormuz. It also said Iranian forces tried to attack American service members deployed in the region. There was no immediate comment from the Revolutionary Guards, but Iranian state media reported explosions in various Iranian cities. On Monday, the U.S. military said its forces struck after observing the Revolutionary Guard Corps preparing to launch rockets with sea mines into the Strait of Hormuz. Iran responded by targeting U.S. installations in Jordan and the UAE. Hadil Al-Shalchi, NPR News, Istanbul.
0: Wendell Berry, the Kentucky-born novelist, poet, and environmentalist who encouraged people to embrace the simple life, has died. His publicist says he passed away yesterday at the age of 92. Readers got to know Berry through the ways he talked about how he experienced his surroundings while farming his land. On one occasion, he read from a poem about slowing down.
3: Breathe with unconditional breath the unconditioned air. Shun electric wire. Communicate slowly. Live a three-dimensioned life.
0: In 2012, President Obama presented Berry with a National Humanities Medal. 3 years later, Berry was the first living author to be inducted into the Kentucky Writers Hall of Fame. From Washington, this is NPR News. The jury in Lindsey Clancy's murder trial says, after many hours of deliberating, it's still unable to reach a unanimous decision on whether to hold the Massachusetts woman criminally responsible for killing her three young children in 2023. The judge sent them back to continue deliberating. Victims of utility-caused wildfires could stand to get paid sooner under legislation state lawmakers in California are considering today. The same legislature had blocked parts of Democratic Governor Gavin Newsom's plan to reduce electric companies' liability if their equipment sparks a fire. Whether or not it is okay for men to wear shorts to the office is a hot topic this summer, with nearly half of the white-collar financial industry workers surveyed saying short pants are fine for work. But NPR's Chloe Veltman reports some men are shying away.
4: In 2026, there are some shorts-wearing outliers in tech, like Adam Mosseri. The Instagram head spoke about his sartorial choices recently on the Throwing Fits podcast.
5: But I am pro. I'm definitely a pro. But
4: Silicon Valley fashion stylist Victoria Hitchcock says while dorm room style may have been de rigueur during the dot-com boom days, male tech industry workers have been gravitating away from shorts.
6: I don't think anything above the knee is appropriate, really. It's distracting.
4: Hitchcock says Silicon Valley's shift towards more polished men's looks in recent years reflects the maturing industry, employees' growing disposable incomes, and the power of social media influencers in the men's style space. Chloe Veltman, NPR News.
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8: And we're back here at KOTZ. The time now is 11:06. Good morning, everybody. We'll go ahead and take a look at the current conditions we have for this hour. Here in Kotzebue, we've got cloudy skies, 39 degrees, northwest winds at 5. Barrow is cloudy, 34 degrees, west winds at 19, gusting to 26, 22 degrees of wind chill. Kivalina is cloudy, 37 degrees, north winds at 10, 29 degrees of wind chill. Nome is cloudy, 42 degrees, north winds at 3. Point Hope, mostly cloudy, 37 degrees, west winds at 18, 26 degrees of wind chill. Point Lay has got rain, 37 degrees, west winds at 21, gusting to 25, 26 degrees of wind chill. Red Dog is partly cloudy, 28 degrees, winds are calm, quarter mile visibility. Shishmaref is cloudy, 39 degrees, northwest winds at 17, 29 degrees of wind chill. Unalakleet is cloudy, 40 degrees, east winds at 6. Golovin, mostly clear, 41 degrees, northwest winds at 5. Koyuk is cloudy, 42 degrees, variable winds at 4. Kayana is clear, 35 degrees, winds are calm. Ambler's got fog, 39 degrees, variable winds at 3, 6-mile visibility. Deering, mostly cloudy, 39 degrees, west winds at 16, 30 degrees of wind chill. Norvik is clear, 39 degrees, northwest winds at 7. Notak, mostly cloudy, 35 degrees, west winds at 3, 32 degrees of wind chill. White Mountain is cloudy, 40 degrees, northwest winds at 11. And Shaktulik is clear, 42 degrees, northeast winds at 5. Once again here in Kotzebue, we've got cloudy skies, 39 degrees, northwest winds at 5. Relative humidity is at 70%. Our barometric pressure, 29.88. And we've got 10-mile visibility. Time now is 11:08. Coming up 11:20, we'll go and take a look at the messages that we have for this hour. If you have any messages you need to get out, you can give us a call, 442-3434, or email message at kotz.org. 11:30 will be the extended weather forecast. 12 o'clock, 12:01 will be NPR News.

0: 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After I relapsed, I came back, and they took me back in with open arms, and we made it happen this time.
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0: Leanne Rhymes with Can't Fight the Moonlight. The time now is 11:20. Good morning, everybody. We'll go and take a look at the messages that we have for this hour. To the family and friends of Roland Knox Sr., his funeral is set for September 2nd, tomorrow at 11 a.m. will be held at the Selowik Friends Church, potluck to follow after the burial. This is coming from the family of Roland Knox Sr., and they ask, please keep us in your prayers. Vitus Marine will be returning to Kotzebue later this week to continue our annual fuel operations with our fuel terminal in Kotzebue. Estimated first arrival will be the 3rd, so Thursday, and operations to conclude by the 15th. In this time frame, we will be making multiple trips to and from the terminal. Our gasoline has to be trucked from the barge to the terminal, and we will do so within the permitted operating hours of the city. At any time, if hoses are run across public streets, we will have ramps over them to prevent traffic from being obstructed. Manila Health Center is advising the community of temporary parking and access changes due to construction of the new Emergency Psychiatric Assessment Treatment and Healing, or EMPATH, unit. Emergency department services will remain open and accessible. Portions of the ER parking area will be restricted to maintain safe ambulance access. Access to the Utuqanat Inat long-term care main entrance may also be temporarily restricted during certain phases of construction. When this occurs, visitors should park in hospital visitor parking and enter through either the hospital main entrance or emergency room main entrance. Barriers and temporary signage will be posted to direct vehicles and pedestrians. Please follow all posted signs and use extra caution around construction areas. These restrictions will change as construction progresses, and Manilik will work to minimize disruption. Thank you for your patience and cooperation. The Inupiaq Language Commission and Akaluk Trust announced the 2026 Regional Elders and Youth Conference in Kotzebue, September 8th to the 10th. All are welcome to register to attend. To register, you can follow the link on the Akaluk Trust Facebook page or scan the QR code on the flyers around town. Our theme this year is Kamakshilik, respect. We will have topics, panels, and guest speakers in the morning, and in the afternoons we will be learning together in workshops. Kuyana to our sponsors and partners, including NANA, TEC, Alaska Nunavut Co-Management Council, Northwest Arctic Borough School District, Chukchi Campus, City of Kotzebue, National Park Service, Northwest Arctic Borough, Manilik, and the Regional Elders Council. If you have any questions, 412-1609, or you can email lucy.boyd@akaluktrust.com. That's going to do it for the messages for this hour. The time now is 11:24. Coming up 11:30 or thereabouts, we will take a look at the extended weather forecast. 12:01 will be NPR News.
1: Lucy Liu with my girl Drew, Cameron D and Destiny, Charlie's Angels, come on.
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Red Hot Chili Peppers with Californication. The time now is 11:31. Good morning, everybody. We'll go ahead and take a look at the extended weather forecast. Starting off with Kotzebue, Baldwin Peninsula. Today, chance of rain showers, highs in the mid-40s, northwest winds to 20 miles per hour. For tonight, chance of rain showers, lows around 40, northwest winds to 20 miles per hour. For tomorrow, chance of rain showers, highs in the mid-40s, west winds to 20 miles per hour. For the western Arctic coast, which includes Point Hope, Point Lay, and Cape Lisburn, today chance of rain showers, highs in the mid-40s, northwest winds to 20 miles per hour. Point Lay, rain and snow showers. Tonight, chance of rain and snow showers, lows in the mid-30s, west winds to 20 miles per hour. Point Lay, rain showers with snow showers likely. For tomorrow, rain showers likely, highs around 40, west winds to 20 miles per hour. Point Lay, rain and snow showers. For the Notak Valley, which includes Notak and the Red Dog Mine, today chance of rain and snow showers, highs around 40, west winds to 10 miles per hour. Tonight mostly cloudy, slight chance of rain and snow showers, lows around 30, west winds to 10 miles per hour. Red Dog, slight chance of snow showers. For tomorrow, chance of rain and snow showers, highs in the mid-40s, southwest winds to 10 miles per hour. Red Dog, snow showers likely, snow accumulation around 1 inch. For Kivalina and the Red Dog Dock, today chance of rain showers and slight chance of snow showers, highs around 40, northwest winds to 15 miles per hour. Tonight, chance of rain showers, lows in the mid-30s, northwest winds to 20 miles per hour. For tomorrow, rain showers likely and chance of snow showers, no snow accumulation, highs in the mid-40s, west winds to 20 miles per hour. For the Lower Kobuk Valley, which includes Norvik, Kayana, and Selwyk, today mostly cloudy, slight chance of rain showers, highs in the mid-40s, northwest winds to 15 miles per hour. Tonight mostly cloudy, slight chance of rain and snow showers, lows around 30, northwest winds to 15 miles per hour. For tomorrow, chance of rain and snow showers, highs in the mid-40s, west winds to 10 miles per hour. For the Northern Seward Peninsula, which includes Buckland and Deering, today chance of rain showers, highs in the mid-40s, northwest winds to 15 miles per hour. Deering, slight chance of rain showers. For tonight, rain showers likely, lows in the mid-30s, west winds to 15 miles per hour, Deering chance of rain showers. For tomorrow, chance of rain and snow showers, highs in the mid-40s, west winds to 10 miles per hour. For the Upper Kobuk Valleys, which includes Ambler, Shungnak, and Kobuk, today mostly cloudy, highs in the mid-40s, west winds to 10 miles per hour. Kobuk, chance of rain showers. Tonight mostly cloudy, lows around 30, west winds to 10 miles per hour. For tomorrow mostly cloudy, highs in the mid-40s, light winds. For the southern Chukchi Sea coast, which includes Shishmaref and Diomede, today mostly cloudy, slight chance of rain showers, highs in the mid-40s, northwest winds to 15 miles per hour. Tonight chance of rain showers, lows in the mid-30s, northwest winds to 15 miles per hour. For tomorrow, mostly cloudy, highs in the mid-40s, southwest winds to 15 miles per hour. Once again for the Baldwin Peninsula, today chance of rain showers, highs in the mid-40s, northwest winds to 20 miles per hour. Tonight chance of rain showers, lows around 40, northwest winds to 20 miles per hour. And for tomorrow, chance of rain showers, highs in the mid-40s, west winds to 20 miles per hour. Currently here in Kotzebue, we've got cloudy skies, 39 degrees, northwest winds at 5, our relative humidity is at 70%, barometric pressure 29.88 and rising, and we've got 10-mile visibility. We just had a high tide at 11:08. Our next low tide will be at 6:03 this evening. It'll be a 0.1-foot low tide. Sunrise and sunset for today. Our sun rose this morning at 7:23. It'll set tonight at 10:15.
giving us 14 hours and 51 minutes of possible daylight, and that's a loss of 7.5 minutes from yesterday. Record high temperature for Kotzebue for September 1st, 68 degrees, set back in 1963, and our record low temperature, 29 degrees, set in 1980. That'll do it for the extended weather forecast. The time now is 11:37. Coming up 12:01 will be NPR News. 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
3: You're listening to Statewide News from Alaska Public Media. I'm Ava White. Anchorage police officers shot two people in August, including one who was wounded and another who died. The shootings, just 5 days apart, were the sixth and seventh police shootings in Anchorage so far this year. Anchorage Police Chief John Case provided an update on both shootings Friday, and as Alaska Public Media's Wesley Early reports, neither shooting was fully captured by officers' body-worn cameras.
4: The first shooting happened August 13th, when Anchorage police responded to a report that a man, later identified as 33-year-old Sterling Lucas, had brandished a loaded gun inside an East Anchorage Walmart and fired it once near the store. Case says Anchorage police officer Michael Shamblin saw Lucas sitting down near an intersection about a mile and a half away. He says Lucas stood up and began walking away from Shamblin. Case says Shamblin got out of his vehicle, gave verbal commands to Lucas, and then shot him four times.
5: From the time he stepped out of his car to the time the first round was fired was approximately 6 seconds.
4: Case says Shamblin pushed Lucas's gun away and provided him with first aid before Lucas was taken to a hospital. He says there's no indication that Lucas pointed his gun at Shamblin, and it was unclear if Lucas had pointed the gun at anyone else. Case says a police body camera captured video of the incident, but no audio. He says the audio usually starts recording automatically when an officer turns on the body camera or their vehicle's emergency lights. Case says uniformed officers are required to turn on the body cameras when they interact with the public as police. He says whether Shamblin tried to turn on his camera will likely be a part of the police department's internal investigation of the shooting.
5: That now becomes a critical thing that we're going to kind of dive into and determine, was there a justification for not doing it if it wasn't activated, whether it was attempted to be activated and didn't work. I mean, there's a whole host of things that we'll get into to determine whether or not there's a policy violation. But right now we can just say, the criminal investigation reveals that there was no body-worn camera activation.
4: A police spokeswoman says Lucas was charged on August 19th with a misdemeanor count of weapons misconduct. As of Monday, the charges had not appeared in state court records. The second August police shooting happened on the 18th at around 1:30 p.m. Case says officers responded to a 911 call at the Adelaide, a downtown apartment complex for formerly homeless people. Case says an employee at the building said a woman, later identified as 55-year-old Laura Brady, was intoxicated and making suicidal statements when she had access to a gun.
5: While officers were en route to the call, we were updated with information that there were two staff members that had the gun pointed at them.
4: After officers arrived, Case says, they attempted to communicate with Brady, both through a megaphone and by calling her phone, with limited success. Officers evacuated most residents of the Adelaide and closed off the parking lot. Case says officers, including a SWAT team and crisis negotiators, were on scene for a little over an hour before Brady pointed a gun out of a third-story window. Officer Misha Carlson shot Brady from the ground level, striking her once in the upper body, and Brady was declared dead shortly after. Case says police now know that the gun that Brady had was a BB gun modeled after a real handgun. He says neither the officers at the scene nor the two people Brady allegedly pointed the BB gun at could tell it was not a real gun.
5: Very difficult to determine what this looks like, and certainly represents a real and actual gun that a person could have and do harm.
4: Case says because of the elevation difference between Officer Carlson and Brady, body camera and dash camera footage did not capture her pointing the gun out the window. Brady is the fourth person killed in a police shooting in Anchorage this year. Both of the shootings Case discussed Friday are under investigation by the State Office of Special Prosecutions to determine if either officer's use of deadly force was legally justified. Reporting in Anchorage, I'm Wesley Early.
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9: Walking through the grass near a pond on Douglas Island near Juneau on a cool, overcast afternoon in mid-July 2022, we are startled to see a swarm of tiny toads scattering in front of us. They're western toads, the only toad species in Alaska. These toadlets look like adults, but all are less than an inch long. A close look reveals that some even have small tails.
10: They're skittish,
9: they've just morphed from the aquatic tadpole stage to this tiny adult terrestrial form. We look around and there are little toads everywhere. Thousands, probably hundreds of thousands of toadlets. I was here one night in mid-April, a few months ago, when the toads were courting. All the western toads in an area mate in just a couple of days and nights, something known as explosive breeding. A female can lay 16 or 17,000 eggs in a clutch. The incubation, the tadpole stage, and the metamorphosis into the terrestrial form takes about 3 months, depending on the temperature. And this was a warm spring in southeast Alaska, so these toadlets are right on schedule. A few days later, I return to find only dozens of toadlets in the grass. They're dispersing, moving away from the pond into the surrounding forests and meadows. For Sounds Wild, I'm Riley Woodford.
11: And we're back here at KOTZ. The time now is 12:17. Good afternoon, everybody. We'll go ahead and take a look at the current conditions that we have for this hour. Barrow's got cloudy skies, 34 degrees, west winds at 21, 22 degrees, the wind chill. Here in Kotzebue, we've got cloudy skies, 40 degrees, northwest winds at 6. Kivalina's got rain, 37 degrees, northwest winds at 11, 29 degrees, the wind chill. Nome is mostly cloudy, 44 degrees, north winds at 6. Point Hope's got rain, 38 degrees, northwest winds at 16, 28 degrees, the wind chill. Point Lay is cloudy, 38 degrees, west winds at 19, 27 degrees, the wind chill. Red Dog's got fog, 32 degrees, southwest winds at 4, 27 degrees, the wind chill. Shishmaref is cloudy, 40 degrees, northwest winds at 18, 30 degrees, the wind chill. Unalakleet, partly cloudy, 43 degrees, east winds at 4. Golovin, mostly cloudy, 42 degrees, northwest winds at 8. Koyuk is cloudy, 42 degrees, variable winds at 4. Kayana, mostly clear, 39 degrees, winds are calm. Ambler's got haze, 40 degrees, winds are calm. Deering is mostly cloudy, 40 degrees, west winds at 16, 31 degrees, wind chill. Norvik is partly cloudy, 40 degrees, northwest winds at 10. Notak, mostly cloudy, 37 degrees, winds are calm. Shungnak is cloudy, no report on the temperature, winds are calm. White Mountain is cloudy, 41 degrees, north winds at 9. Shaktulik is cloudy, 45 degrees, northeast winds at 9. Once again here in Kotzebue, we've got cloudy skies, 40 degrees, northwest winds at 6. Relative humidity is at 67%, barometric pressure 29.88, and we've got 10-mile visibility. That'll do it for the current conditions. The time now is 12:19. Going to go ahead and play a song. After that, we'll come back and do the messages, bulletin board, swap and shop. This one is a song that was submitted to us from Oeta Sanchez. Her Eskimo name is Omaluk. She's originally from Shungnak. She lives down in New Mexico. She started a band down there. She wants to share this song with the listeners up here in our region. It was published a few years ago. It's written about boarding schools, those who made it back, and those who did not. The name of the song is Cold Frozen Ground, and she likes to send out a shout-out to her Anna Beulah Comac here in Kotzebue, and also to her cousins that are living with her. Here is Oeda Sanchez Omeluk with Cold Frozen Ground.

Oeda Sanchez, aka Omaluk, originally from Shungnak, living in New Mexico. That was a song that she submitted, Cold Frozen Ground. The time now is 12:24. I'm going to go ahead and take a look at the messages that we have for this hour. To the family and friends of Roland Knox Sr., his funeral is set for tomorrow, 11 a.m. It will be held at the Selawik Friends Church. Potluck to follow the burial. This is coming from the family of Roland Knox Sr. Please keep us in your prayers, and they say thank you. Vitus Marine will be returning to Kotzebue later this week to continue the annual fuel operations with our fuel terminal in Kotzebue. Estimated first barge arrival September 3rd, so Thursday, and our operations will conclude by September 15th. In this time frame, we will be making multiple trips to and from the terminal. Our gasoline has to be trucked from the barge to the terminal, and we will do so within the permitted operating hours of the city. At any time, if hoses are run across public streets, we will have ramps over them to prevent traffic from being obstructed. Manila Health Center is advising the community of temporary parking and access changes due to construction of the new Empath unit. Emergency department services will remain open and accessible. Portions of the ER parking area will be restricted to maintain safe ambulance access. Access to the Utukanat Inat long-term care main entrance may also be temporarily restricted during certain phases of construction. When this occurs, visitors should park in hospital visitor parking and enter through either the hospital main entrance or emergency room main entrance. Barriers and temporary signage will be posted to direct vehicles and pedestrians. Please follow all posted signs and use extra caution around construction areas. These restrictions will change as construction progresses, and Maniluk will work to minimize disruption. The Inupiaq Language Commission and Akluk Trust announced the 2026 Regional Elders and Youth Conference here in Kotzebue, September 8th to the 10th. All are welcome to register to attend. To register, you can follow the link on the Akluk Trust Facebook page or scan the QR code on the flyers around town. Our theme this year is Kamak Shrilik, respect. We will have topics, panels, and guest speakers in the morning, and in the afternoon we will be learning together in workshops. Kuyana to our sponsors and partners, including NANA, TEC, Alaska Nunut Co-Management Council, Northwest Arctic Borough School District, Chukchi Campus, City of Kotzebue, National Park Service, Northwest Arctic Borough, Maniluk, and the Regional Elders Council. If you have any questions, call 412-1609 or email lucy.boyd@akluktrust.com. That's going to do it for the mini tundra messages. We're going to move on over to the bulletin board. And looks like up first, Kotzebue Mosquito Haven Half Marathon, run, walk, or bike, 13.1 miles, September 19th. The starting is at the Maniluk Hospital parking lot. Sign-up starts at 11 a.m. The race starts at 12 noon. There's a $20 entry fee that will get you a T-shirt. For more information, call the City of Kotzebue Parks and Rec Department, 412-3446, or the Maniluk Diabetes Program, 442-7455. Ruth Norton is currently looking for a boiler technician to tune up her boiler located at House 382 3rd Street. You can reach her at 412-3454.
And Assembly President Craig McConnell and Mayor Dicky Moto Sr. have scheduled the following meetings of the Northwest Arctic Borough Assembly at the Assembly Chambers here in Kotzebue. BAF work session will be Monday, September 21st at 1 p.m. Regular Assembly meeting Tuesday, September 22nd at 9 a.m. The call-in number is 1-800-309-2350 with the access code 681-6362-pound. Call the Borough Clerk's Office 1-800-478-1110 or 442-2500 if you have any questions. Nana Regional Corporation Board of Directors declared a 2026 fall distribution of $16.87 per share payable on or about November 13th to shareholders of record as of November 9th. November 6th at 5 p.m. is the deadline to sign up for direct deposit, change your address, or enroll a new shareholder. If you have any questions, contact Shareholder Records 1-800-478-3301. 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That's going to do it for the bulletin board. I'm going to go ahead and move over to Swap and Shop, see what we have in there. 20-foot boat for sale. 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The time now is 12:32. Good afternoon, everybody. We'll go ahead and move over to the extended weather forecast. We'll start off with the Baldwin Peninsula. For today, chance of rain showers, highs in the mid-40s, northwest winds to 20 miles per hour. Tonight, chance of rain showers, lows around 40, northwest winds to 20 miles per hour. For tomorrow, chance of rain showers, highs in the mid-40s, west winds to 20 miles per hour. Moving up to the western Arctic coast, which includes Point Hope, Point Lay, and Cape Lisburn. Today, chance of rain showers, highs in the mid-40s, northwest winds to 20 miles per hour. Point Lay, rain and snow showers. Tonight, chance of rain and snow showers, lows in the mid-30s, west winds to 20 miles per hour. Point Lay, rain showers with snow showers likely. For tomorrow, rain showers likely, highs around 40, west winds to 20 miles per hour. Point Lay, rain and snow showers. For the Notak Valley, which includes Notak and Red Dog Mine, today, chance of rain and snow showers, highs around 40, west winds to 10 miles per hour. Tonight, mostly cloudy, slight chance of rain and snow showers, lows around 30, west winds to 10 miles per hour. Red Dog, slight chance of snow showers.
For tomorrow, chance of rain and snow showers, highs in the mid-40s, southwest winds to 10 miles per hour. Red Dog, snow showers likely, snow accumulation around 1 inch. For Kivalina and the Red Dog Dock, today chance of rain showers and slight chance of snow showers, highs around 40, northwest winds to 15 miles per hour. Tonight chance of rain showers, lows in the mid-30s, northwest winds to 20 miles per hour. For tomorrow, rain showers likely and chance of snow showers, no snow accumulation, highs in the mid-40s, west winds to 20 miles per hour. For the Lower Kobuk Valley, which includes Norvik, Kayana, and Selawik, today mostly cloudy, slight chance of rain showers, highs in the mid-40s, northwest winds to 15 miles per hour. For tonight, mostly cloudy, slight chance of rain and snow showers, lows around 30, northwest winds to 15 miles per hour. For tomorrow, chance of rain and snow showers, highs in the mid-40s, west winds to 10 miles per hour. For the Northern Seward Peninsula, which includes Buckland and Deering, for today, chance of rain showers, highs in the mid-40s, northwest winds to 15 miles per hour. Deering, slight chance of rain showers. Tonight, rain showers likely, lows in the mid-30s, west winds to 15 miles per hour. Deering, chance of rain showers. For tomorrow, chance of rain and snow showers, highs in the mid-40s, west winds to 10 miles per hour. For the Upper Kobuk Valleys, which includes Ambler, Shungnak, and Kobuk, today mostly cloudy, highs in the mid-40s, west winds to 10 miles per hour. Kobuk, chance of rain showers. Tonight, mostly cloudy, lows around 30, west winds to 10 miles per hour. For tomorrow, mostly cloudy, highs in the mid-40s, light winds. For the southern Chukchi Sea coast, which includes Shishmaref and Diomede, today mostly cloudy, slight chance of rain showers, highs in the mid-40s, northwest winds to 15 miles per hour. For tonight, chance of rain showers, lows in the mid-30s, northwest winds to 15 miles per hour. For tomorrow, mostly cloudy, highs in the mid-40s, southwest winds to 15 miles per hour. Once again, for the Baldwin Peninsula, for today, chance of rain showers, highs in the mid-40s, northwest winds to 20 miles per hour. Tonight, chance of rain showers, lows around 40, northwest winds to 20 miles per hour. For tomorrow, chance of rain showers, highs in the mid-40s, west winds to 20 miles per hour. Current conditions for Kotzebue, we've got cloudy skies, 40 degrees, northwest winds at 6, relative humidities at 67%, barometric pressure steady at 29.88, and we've got 10-mile visibility. Our next tide will be a low tide at 6:03 this evening. It'll be a 0.1-foot low tide. Our sun rose this morning at 7:23. It'll set tonight at 10:15. Giving us 14 hours and 51 minutes of possible daylight for today. That's a loss of 7.5 minutes from yesterday. Record high temperature for Kotzebue, September 1st, 68 degrees, set back in 1963. The record low temperature, 29 degrees, back in 1980. That'll do it for the extended weather forecast. The time now is 12:38. Coming up, 101 will be NPR News. Until then, we'll get back into some more music.

We work together to pull in the nets. We skillfully cut the fish into strips with our ullaqs. We brine the fish with recipes passed down through generations. We hang our fish in our family's smokehouse. We are Alaska Native. We smoke fish, not tobacco. 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

0: Good afternoon, everybody. The time now is 1 o'clock. We are waiting for NPR News, 1 minute after the hour. Current conditions for Kotzebue: we have cloudy skies, 40 degrees, northwest winds at 6, relative humidity is at 67%, barometric pressure 29.88, and we've got 10-mile visibility. Coming up after NPR News will be employment information. Stay tuned.
1: Live from NPR News in Washington, I'm Louise Schiavone. The Trump administration says the U.S. oil deal with Venezuela is a key part of that nation's eventual democratic transition. NPR's Franco Ordonez has the latest.
2: The U.S.'s stated goal is not to just hold an election, but to create a lasting democracy. A U.S. official not authorized to speak publicly says the existing government has been plundering the Venezuela oil industry for years, if not for decades, doling out its most valuable natural resources to other governments for free or at dramatically reduced costs as favors or to pay off debt, all at the expense of the Venezuelan people. But the same official says U.S. investment will help reestablish the industry and assure that when a new democratic government is installed, that it'll be a healthy industry, which in turn would give those new leaders a better chance to succeed. Franco Ordonez, NPR News, The White House.
1: The Republican-led House will vote on whether to censure North Carolina Republican Chuck Edwards. NPR's Claudia Grisales reports this comes after a months-long House committee investigation into claims that he sexually harassed two female staff members.
3: The House Ethics Committee recommended censure after it found Edwards created a hostile work environment fueled by sexual harassment and unwanted advances on two of his employees, allegations he denies. However, the 65-year-old congressman ended his re-election bid last month on the day the panel shared its investigative findings. A censure, which is tantamount to public shaming on the House floor, is the strongest punishment the panel could recommend, short of expulsion. The bipartisan committee said Edwards gave the staffers gifts that included jewelry totaling over $1,000, designer purses, guns, shoes, vacations, and one-on-one dinners. Claudia Grisales, NPR News.
1: A week after Meta and a group of states settled a landmark lawsuit about child addiction to social media, there's a new study showing that adults also struggle with time spent on their phones. NPR's John Ruich has more.
4: According to a new survey by the Pew Research Center, more than half of adults in America say they spend too much time on their smartphones. For 18 to 29-year-olds, it's 70%. About one in four adults in the U.S. say they're on their smartphones almost constantly. Many appear to recognize that time spent on smartphones isn't always a good thing. 45% of adults surveyed report trying to cut back on their smartphone use in the past year, but about the same number say they haven't. Overall, most American adults think smartphones help them stay informed and connected to others. But many, around 40%, think it hurts the amount of sleep they get. John Ruich, NPR News.
1: The S&P 500 closed down a second day in a row today, losing 54 points. This is NPR. New U.S. strikes on Iranian military targets are underway, according to a social media post by U.S. Central Command. The military says the strikes follow Iran's recent attempts to attack commercial shipping in the Strait of Hormuz and attempted Iranian strikes against U.S. service members deployed to the region. The diaries of a leading Palestinian writer have been sent to Scotland to avoid the risk of destruction in the Israeli-occupied West Bank. NPR's Daniel Estrin reports on the archive documenting more than six decades of Palestinian life.
5: The most celebrated Palestinian writer in the English language is Raja Shahadeh. The human rights lawyer and award-winning author has been keeping a daily diary documenting the Israeli occupation of the West Bank since it began in 1967. Shahadeh told NPR he was worried Israeli military operations could destroy the archive.
6: With the Gaza war and the destruction of so much of the archives in Gaza, I became really worried and thought that I must do something to preserve these diaries.
5: After a two-year project of digitizing and secretly mailing the archive to the UK, the University of Edinburgh says it's making the archive available to the public. Daniel Estrin, NPR News, Tel Aviv.
1: The National Weather Service says Tropical Storm Edward has made landfall and will saturate parts of Upper Texas and the coast of southwestern Louisiana with heavy rain through tomorrow. At the same time, forecasters say flash floods and storm surges are possible in the Central Plains and Mid-Atlantic states. I'm Louise Schiavone, NPR News.
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0: And we're back here at KOTZ. The time now is 1:06. Good afternoon, everybody. We'll go ahead and take a look at the current conditions we have for this hour. Here in Kotzebue, we've got rain, 39 degrees, northwest winds at 6. Barrow's got snow and fog, 33 degrees, west winds at 18, gusting to 28, 21 degrees the wind chill, 4-mile visibility. Kivalina's got rain, 37 degrees, northwest winds at 9, 30 degrees the wind chill. Nome is cloudy, 46 degrees, northwest winds at 4. Point Hope's got rain, 39 degrees, northwest winds at 15, gusting to 19, 30 degrees the wind chill. Point Lay's got rain, 37 degrees, west winds at 18, 26 degrees the wind chill. Red Dog's got fog, 32 degrees, southwest winds at 4, 27 degrees the wind chill. Shishmaref's got rain, 39 degrees, northwest winds at 21, gusting to 26, 28 degrees the wind chill. Unalakleet is clear, 48 degrees, southeast winds at 3. Golovin is cloudy, 44 degrees, northwest winds at 6. Koyuk is cloudy, 41 degrees, variable winds at 4. Kayana is cloudy, 38 degrees, north winds at 4. Ambler's got haze, 41 degrees, northwest winds at 3. Deering is cloudy, 41 degrees, west winds at 15, 32 degrees the wind chill. Norvik is cloudy, 41 degrees, west winds at 8. Notak is cloudy, 38 degrees, northwest winds at 3. White Mountain is cloudy, 42 degrees, north winds at 11. And Shaktulik is cloudy, 45 degrees, northeast winds at 8. Once again, here in Kotzebue, we've got rain, 39 degrees, northwest winds at 6. Relative humidity is at 76%. Barometric pressure steady, 29.88. And we've got 10-mile visibility. Going to move over to employment information. Employment information is made possible by a grant from Kotzebue Electric Association, a member-owned cooperative serving the people of Kotzebue since 1954. 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Those are what we have for employment information here in the studio. I'm going to play a recorded job listing from Nana. Here goes.
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0: And that'll do it for today's employment information. Employment information is made possible by a grant from Kotzebue Electric Association, a member-owned cooperative serving the people of Kotzebue since 1954. Coming up, 1:20 will be the messages, 1:30 will be the weather, 2:01 will be NPR News.
8: 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At each meeting, NANA officers and staff will share important updates on corporate activities, answer shareholder questions, conduct or review board nominations, and give away door prizes. 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Before each informal meeting, shareholders can also connect with NanaWorks career advisors to learn more about jobs, trainings, and career resources. For the full schedule of meeting dates, times, and locations, visit the Nana Facebook page or stop by your local Nana office.

ATC Around the World, that was the alternative mix. The time now is 1:23. I'm going to go ahead and take a look at the messages that we have for this hour. The funeral service for Roland Knox Sr. is set for September 2 tomorrow at 11 a.m. It'll be held at the Selowik Friends Church. Potluck to follow after the burial. This is coming from the family of Roland Knox Sr. And they ask, please keep us in your prayers. Vitus Marine will be returning to Kotzebue later this week to continue annual fuel operations with fuel terminal in Kotzebue. First arrival is estimated for Thursday the 3rd, operations to conclude by the 15th. In this time frame, we will be making multiple trips to and from the terminal. Our gasoline has to be trucked from the barge to the terminal, and we will do so within the permitted operating hours of the city. At any time, if hoses are run across public streets, we will have ramps over them to prevent traffic from being obstructed. Manila Cal Center is advising the community of temporary parking and access changes due to construction of the new Empath unit. Emergency department services will remain open and accessible. Portions of the ER parking area will be restricted to maintain safe ambulance access. Access to the Utuqanat Inat long-term care main entrance may also be temporarily restricted during certain phases of construction. When this occurs, visitors should park in the hospital visitor parking and enter through either the hospital main entrance or emergency room main entrance. Barriers and temporary signage will be posted to direct vehicles and pedestrians. Please follow all posted signs and use extra caution around construction areas. These restrictions will change as construction progresses, and Manila will work to minimize disruptions. The Inupiaq Language Commission and Ukaluk Trust announced the 2026 Regional Elders and Youth Conference here in Kotzebue, September 8th to the 10th. All are welcome to register to attend. To register, you can follow the link on the Ukaluk Trust Facebook page or scan the QR code on the flyer around town. Our theme this year is Kamakrilik, Respect. We will have topics, panels, and guest speakers in the morning. And in the afternoons, we will be learning together in workshops. Kuyana to sponsors and partners including NANA, TEC, Alaska Nunavut Co-Management Council, Northwest Arctic Borough School District, Chukchi Campus, City of Kotzebue, National Park Service, Northwest Arctic Borough, Maniluk, and the Regional Elders Council. If you have any questions, call 412-1609 or email lucy.boyd@ukaluktrust.com. That'll do it for the messages for this hour. If you need a message sent out, you can give us a call 442-3434 or email message@kotz.org. The time now is 1:27. Coming up about 1:30, we'll go ahead and take a look at the extended weather forecast.

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Oh, I forgot, how am I supposed to send this out?

0: 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Damn.
1: Eminem with Stan. The time now is 1:32. Good afternoon, everybody. We'll go ahead and take a look at the extended weather forecast, starting with the Baldwin Peninsula. For today, chance of rain showers, highs in the mid-40s, northwest winds to 20 miles per hour. For tonight, chance of rain showers, lows around 40, northwest winds to 20 miles per hour. For tomorrow, chance of rain showers, highs in the mid-40s, west winds to 20 miles per hour. For the western Arctic coast, which includes Point Hope, Point Lay, and Cape Lisburn, today chance of rain showers, highs in the mid-40s, northwest winds to 20 miles per hour. Point Lay, rain and snow showers. For tonight, chance of rain and snow showers, lows in the mid-30s, west winds to 20 miles per hour. Point Lay, rain showers with snow showers likely. For tomorrow, rain showers likely, highs around 40, west winds to 20 miles per hour. Point Lay, rain and snow showers. For the Notak Valley, which includes Notak and Red Dog Mine, today chance of rain and snow showers, highs around 40, west winds to 10 miles per hour. Tonight, mostly cloudy, slight chance of rain and snow showers, lows around 30, west winds to 10 miles per hour. Red Dog, slight chance of snow showers. For tonight, chance of rain and snow showers, highs in the mid-40s, southwest winds to 10 miles per hour. Red Dog, snow showers likely, snow accumulation around 1 inch. For Kivalina and the Red Dog Dock, today chance of rain showers and slight chance of snow showers, highs around 40, northwest winds to 15 miles per hour. Tonight, chance of rain showers, lows in the mid-30s, northwest winds to 20 miles per hour. For tomorrow, rain showers likely and chance of snow showers, no snow accumulation, highs in the mid-40s, west winds to 20 miles per hour. For the lower Kobuk Valleys, which includes Norvik, Kayana, and Selwyk, today mostly cloudy, slight chance of rain showers, highs in the mid-40s, northwest winds to 15 miles per hour. Tonight, mostly cloudy, slight chance of rain and snow showers, lows around 30, northwest winds to 15 miles per hour. For tomorrow, chance of rain and snow showers, highs in the mid-40s, west winds to 10 miles per hour. For the Northern Seward Peninsula, which includes Buckland and Deering, today chance of rain showers, highs in the mid-40s, northwest winds to 15 miles per hour. Deering, slight chance of rain showers. Tonight, rain showers likely, lows in the mid-30s, west winds to 15 miles per hour. Deering, chance of rain showers. For tomorrow, chance of rain and snow showers, highs in the mid-40s, west winds to 10 miles per hour. For the upper Kobuk Valleys, which includes Ambler, Shungnak, and Kobuk, today mostly cloudy, highs in the mid-40s, west winds to 10 miles per hour. Kobuk, chance of rain showers. Tonight, mostly cloudy, lows around 30, west winds to 10 miles per hour. For tomorrow, mostly cloudy, highs in the mid-40s, light winds. For the southern Chukchi Sea coast, which includes Shishmaref and Diomede, today mostly cloudy, slight chance of rain showers, highs in the mid-40s, northwest winds to 15 miles per hour. Tonight, chance of rain showers, lows in the mid-30s, northwest winds to 15 miles per hour. For tomorrow, mostly cloudy, highs in the mid-40s, southwest winds to 15 miles per hour. Once again, for the Baldwin Peninsula, today, chance of rain showers, highs in the mid-40s, northwest winds to 20 miles per hour. Tonight, chance of rain showers, lows around 40, northwest winds to 20 miles per hour. For tomorrow, chance of rain showers, highs in the mid-40s, west winds to 20 miles per hour. Current conditions for Kotzebue, we've got rain, 39 degrees, northwest winds at 6, relative humidity is at 76%, barometric pressure 29.88, and we've got 10-mile visibility. Our next tide will be a low tide at 6:03 this evening. It'll be a 0.1-foot low tide. Sunrise and sunset for today. The sun rose this morning at 7:23. It'll set tonight at 10:15, giving us 14 hours and 51 minutes of possible daylight for today. That's a loss of 7.5 minutes from yesterday. Record high temperature for Kotzebue, September 1st, 68 degrees, set in 1963, and record low, 29 degrees, set in 1980. That'll do it for our current our extended weather forecast. The time now is 1:38. Coming up 2:01 will be NPR News.

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Lady Marmalade, the time now is 2:19. Good afternoon, everybody. We'll go ahead and take a look at the current conditions for the 2 o'clock hour. Here in Kotzebue, we've got cloudy skies, 39 degrees, northwest winds at 7. Barrow is cloudy, 34 degrees, west winds at 21, gusting to 28, 22 degrees the wind chill. Kivalina's got rain, 38 degrees, northwest winds at 8, 31 degrees the wind chill. Nome is mostly clear, 46 degrees, winds are calm. Point Hope mostly cloudy, 39 degrees, north winds at 17, 29 degrees the wind chill. Point Lay is cloudy, 37 degrees, west winds at 17, 27 degrees the wind chill. Red Dog's got snow, 34 degrees, west winds at 4, 30 degrees the wind chill. Shishmaref's got rain and fog, 38 degrees, northwest winds at 14, gusting to 22, 29 degrees the wind chill, 5-mile visibility. Unalakleet is cloudy, 46 degrees, southwest winds at 5. Golovin is cloudy, 44 degrees, northwest winds at 7. Koyuk is cloudy, 41 degrees, variable winds at 3. Kayana is cloudy, 39 degrees, winds are calm. Ambler's got haze, 43 degrees, winds are calm. Deering is cloudy, 42 degrees, west winds at 14. Norvik mostly cloudy, 41 degrees, northwest winds at 9. Notak's got rain, 38 degrees, winds are calm. White Mountain is cloudy, 42 degrees, north winds at 12. And Shaktulik mostly cloudy, 45 degrees, north winds at 12. Once again, here in Kotzebue, we've got cloudy skies, 39 degrees, northwest winds at 7, relative humidities at 82%, barometric pressure steady, 29.88, and we've got 10-mile visibility. I'm going to move on to the mini tundra messages. The time now is 2:21. To the family and friends of Roland Knox Sr., his funeral is set for September 2nd at 11 a.m., it'll be held at the Selawik Friends Church. Potluck to follow after the burial. This is coming from the family of Roland Knox Sr. And they ask, please keep us in your prayers. Vitus Marine will be returning to Kotzebue later this week to continue annual fuel operations with our fuel terminal in Kotzebue. Estimated first arrival of September 3rd, Thursday, and operations to conclude by September 15th. In this time frame, we will be making multiple trips to and from the terminal. Our gasoline has to be trucked from the barge to the terminal, and we will do so within the permitted operating hours of the city. At any time, if hoses are run across public streets, we will have ramps over them to prevent traffic from being obstructed. Manila Health Center is advising the community of temporary parking and access changes due to construction of the new Emergency Psychiatric Assessment, Treatment, and Healing, or EMPATH, unit. Emergency department services will remain open and accessible. Portions of the ER parking area will be restricted to maintain safe ambulance access. Access to the Utuknat Inat long-term care main entrance may also be temporarily restricted during certain phases of construction. When this occurs, visitors should park in hospital visitor parking and enter through either the hospital main entrance or emergency room main entrance. Barriers and temporary signage will be posted to direct vehicles and pedestrians. Please follow all posted signs and use extra caution around construction areas. These restrictions will change as construction progresses, and Manilac will work to minimize disruption. The Inupiaq Language Commission and Akluk Trust announced the 2026 Regional Elders and Youth Conference in Kotzebue, September 8th to the 10th. All are welcome to register to attend. To register, you can follow the link on the Akluk Trust Facebook page or scan the QR code on the flyers around town. Our theme this year is Kamakshrilik, respect. We will have topics, panels, and guest speakers in the morning, and in the afternoons, we'll be learning together in workshops. Kuyana to our sponsors and partners, including NANA, TEC,
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That's going to do it for the messages. The time now is 2:25. Coming up about 2:30, we'll go ahead and take a look at the extended weather forecast. 3 o'clock will be All Things Considered.

Uncle Cracker with Follow Me. The time now is 2:32. We'll go ahead and take a look at the extended weather forecast. We'll start off with the Baldwin Peninsula forecast for today. Chance of rain showers, highs in the mid-40s, northwest winds to 20 miles per hour. Tonight, chance of rain showers, lows around 40, northwest winds to 20 miles per hour. For tomorrow, chance of rain showers, highs in the mid-40s, west winds to 20 miles per hour. For the western Arctic coast, which includes Point Hope, Point Lay, and Cape Lisburn, today chance of rain showers, highs in the mid-40s, northwest winds to 20 miles per hour. Point Lay, rain and snow showers. For tonight, chance of rain and snow showers, lows in the mid-30s, west winds to 20 miles per hour. Point Lay, rain showers with snow showers likely. For tomorrow, rain showers likely, highs around 40, west winds to 20 miles per hour. Point Lay, rain and snow showers. For the Notag Valley, which includes Notak and Red Dog Mine, today chance of rain and snow showers, highs around 40, west winds to 10 miles per hour. Tonight mostly cloudy, slight chance of rain and snow showers, lows around 30, west winds to 10 miles per hour. Red Dog, slight chance of snow showers. For tomorrow, chance of rain and snow showers, highs in the mid-40s, southwest winds to 10 miles per hour. Red Dog, snow showers likely, snow accumulation around 1 inch. For Kivalina and the Red Dog Dock, today chance of rain showers and slight chance of snow showers, highs around 40, northwest winds to 15 miles per hour. Tonight chance of rain showers, lows in the mid-30s, northwest winds to 20 miles per hour. For tomorrow, rain showers likely, chance of snow showers, no snow accumulation, highs in the mid-40s, west winds to 20 miles per hour. For the lower Kobuk Valley, which includes Norvik, Kayana, and Selawik, today mostly cloudy, slight chance of rain showers, highs in the mid-40s, northwest winds to 15 miles per hour. Tonight mostly cloudy, slight chance of rain and snow showers, lows around 30, northwest winds to 15 miles per hour. Tomorrow chance of rain and snow showers, highs in the mid-40s, west winds to 10 miles per hour. For the northern Seward Peninsula, which includes Buckland and Deering, today chance of rain showers, highs in the mid-40s, northwest winds to 15 miles per hour. Deering, slight chance of rain showers. For tonight, rain showers likely, lows in the mid-30s, west winds to 15 miles per hour. Deering, chance of rain showers. For tomorrow, chance of rain and snow showers, highs in the mid-40s, west winds to 10 miles per hour. For the upper Kobuk Valleys, which includes Ambler, Shungnak, and Kobuk, today mostly cloudy, highs in the mid-40s, west winds to 10 miles per hour. Kobuk, chance of rain showers. Tonight mostly cloudy, lows around 30, west winds to 10 miles per hour. For tomorrow mostly cloudy, highs in the mid-40s, light winds. For the southern Chukchi Sea coast, which includes Shishmaref and Diomede, today mostly cloudy, slight chance of rain showers, highs in the mid-40s, northwest winds to 15 miles per hour. Tonight chance of rain showers, lows in the mid-30s, northwest winds to 15 miles per hour. For tomorrow mostly cloudy, highs in the mid-40s, southwest winds to 15 miles per hour. Once again for the Baldwin Peninsula, today chance of rain showers, highs in the mid-40s, northwest winds to 20 miles per hour. Tonight chance of rain showers, lows around 40, northwest winds to 20 miles per hour. For tomorrow chance of rain showers, highs in the mid-40s, west winds to 20 miles per hour. Current conditions for Kotzebue, we've got cloudy skies, 39 degrees, northwest winds at 7. Relative humidity is at 82%, barometric pressure steady 29.88, and we've got 10-mile visibility. Our next tide will be a low tide at 6:03 this evening. It'll be a 0.1-foot low tide. Our sun rose this morning at 7:23. It'll set tonight at 10:15, giving us 14 hours and 51 minutes of possible daylight for today. That's a loss of 7.5 minutes from yesterday. Record high temperature for Kotzebue, September 1st, 68 degrees, set in 1963.
record low 29 degrees set in 1980. That's going to do it for our extended weather forecast. The time now is 2:38. Coming up 3 o'clock will be All Things Considered.

0: 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SCI Alaska Chapter supports wildlife management, grounded in science and respectful of subsistence traditions. 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SCI Alaska Chapter. 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

Welcome back to KOTZ Radio, 720 AM. My name is Roy, your evening announcer, and I am logging in for the day. It is 4 o'clock in the afternoon on Tuesday, September 1st, 2026. We have made it to the first of the month. We can celebrate with dancing cows now. Anyways, let's look at Kotzebue's weather, where we are located here, KOTZ headquarters. Right now, Kotzebue is mostly cloudy. The temperature is 41 degrees Fahrenheit. Winds are blowing northwest 7 miles per hour. And the wind chill has us feeling like it's 37 degrees. So 4 o'clock means it is the request slash birthday slash anniversary hour. So if you have a song request, or if you want to go live and be the person talking on the radio to everybody in the region and the listeners online, you can do that, and you can deliver a birthday message or an anniversary message or any happy day message you like to celebrate. 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Our phone number is 907-442-3434. 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And at 4:30, we'll take a break from phone calls to do the weather. That'll be from like 4:30 to 4:37 if we're quick and there's no special weather statements. Once we get into the special weather statement territory, it gets up to like 4:40, 4:41 when the weather ends. But after that, then we'll open up the phone lines again for another 15 minutes up until 4:55. Try getting those phone calls in before 4:55 because time goes quick when you're talking live on the radio. We don't want to cut you off at 5 o'clock when Alaska News Nightly starts. We got to stick to the schedule. Again, if you want to request a song or request to go live, give us a call at the station, 442-3434, or shoot us an email through the address message@kotz.org. All right, let's open up. I haven't checked the email yet. Let's see. Nothing in the email. So I guess we're going to go ahead and get request hour started. Anything else I need to say? No, I think I got everything. I gave you the phone number, the email twice. That's how many times I usually do it. All right, let's get to the music then. What song's coming up first? Strange Brew by Cream coming up next. The time is 4:03 p.m. Thank you for tuning in to KOTZ Radio, 720 a.m.